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1: 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A confessed Ohio murderer comes clean with the Nashville police.
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7: A quintet of Indiana brothers discovered by Diana Ross. Their leader was described as a miniature James Brown. This is the voice of then 10-year-old Michael Jackson.
8: When I first started singing, I was 5. We did this show in Gary for the mayor. You know, it's like a talent show. So Diane, she was sitting in the audience. She happened to see us. She thought we was good, so she came backstage and talked to us. She said, bring us to Motown. So when Motown saw our act, they liked it.

0: Jackson 5 and ABC from the spring of 1970. The next year, a former meat packer from Memphis earned both a Grammy and an Oscar for his unusual movie theme. Isaac Hayes explained his image and the origin of his nickname.
1: Once an announcer, you know, that brought me on stage, he was expressing his view of the audience's reaction to me. And he said, you know, man, you're leading the people. You're the Moses of the music world. The Black Moses, you know, and people, he began to say that and it began to spread. But as far as the stage appearance, you know, I needed, you know, to put something on that was different and come out, you know, in a different manner, you know. And one of the basic things is skin tight. You might have boots or it might be chains or fringes, you know, or whatever. But, you know, a lot of people get excited about, well, in particular, you know, the females get excited about the tight things. And they, you know, a lot of people say that's a sex thing, but I hadn't thought about sex, you know. One time I saw a picture of it. It was the first time I was pictured me on stage, and it was kind of embarrassing. But, you know, once you start the ball rolling, there's no need to stop. So I guess I conditioned my mind to live with it.

0: Isaac Hayes and the theme from Shaft. Another rock group of the 70s was named after an 18th century farmer. Ian Anderson, leader of Jethro Tull, recall his inspiration for their first million seller.
1: Well, whenever I, as indeed I still do, go back to my original hometown to visit the parents, which is Blackpool in the north of England, which is a very refined place where old people go to die. Terrible thing to say about your parents, but I mean, that's all they could possibly be doing there. You know, one goes through this terrible wrenching of dragging yourself away from whatever it is you've become back to whatever it was that you were. And for me, certainly, it's quite a wrench, because the town that they live in, the small seaside town, is extremely quiet.
2: You feel yourself being dragged back into your past there a little bit?
1: Well, yes, it's not really so much into the past, but into the nothingness of what living there was all about.
0: Next, Living in the Past with Jethro Tull, when the history of rock and roll continues. The history of rock and roll continues with rock groups of the 70s. This is Jethro Tull.

0: Jethro Tull and Living in the Past from November 1972. Again, Ian Anderson.
1: The peculiarity of Jethro Tull was that we didn't really take the blues that seriously. I mean, we weren't into it from the point of view of being faithful to the original style or intent of the American Negro blues artists who we obviously got the musical style from. We always did it a bit tongue-in-cheek, you see. Whereas there were groups like Fleetwood Mac and John Mayall and so on who took it really quite seriously.
0: Jethro Tull wasn't the only tongue-in-cheek rock group. There was another one, also named after non-existent members. Lead singer Tom Johnston talked about the first hit he wrote for the Doobie Brothers.
2: Listening to music, I wrote one night in my room in San Jose, and I really wasn't thinking anything special as far as the lyrics. Only I won't go to lyrics. Musically, I was just peddling around on the guitar. I was just sitting there playing, and I just came up with this tune chord-wise, progression-wise. And I liked the way the chord progression sounded, and I played it for the producer. I called him up immediately. I said, hey,

0: Listen to the music from the Doobie Brothers, a group from San Jose which included no Doobies and no Brothers. Again, lead singer Tom Johnston.
1: China Grove, interestingly, was basically, the music part of it was written in the basement with John and I. We're just down there jamming. I had these chords, and I said, let's try this out. You know, and I said, I want to do something, you know, rock and roll, and I want it to be hard rock, you know. The lyrics got written around a piano lick that Billy Payne, who's with Little Feet, had later on overdubbed. He just happened to put in this one little lick, and the producer and I were joking about, sounds like a Oriental song. And so I wrote this song about a town in Texas, around San Antonio, named China Grove.

The Doobie Brothers and China Grove from 1973. Later in 1972, the same album produces Stone's 27th hit.

0: Happy from the Stones, 1972. The next year, Mick Jagger's style changed direction.
1: But you do get fat playing just hard rock all the time, like I do. I mean, you can't do that all the time. Especially if you think you know more or less how to do it. You want to try and do something that you don't know quite how it's going to turn out.

From 1973, Angie, their all-time biggest hit. In 1966, he was an errand boy. His name was Reginald Kenneth Dwight. 1 year later, he answered a newspaper ad looking for young songwriters. He was accepted, changed his name, and within 36 months was on his way to becoming one of the hottest rock superstars of the 1970s. This is a musical story of Reginald Dwight, also known as Elton John.

0: In 1970, Your Song became Elton John's first top 10 hit in America. In the months before, he'd been rejected by several record companies before being signed by Uni Records. Russ Regan, then president of the Uni Record label, encouraged Elton and traveled with him on his first American tour.
1: I went to New York with him, and I went to
0: several record companies before being signed by Uni Records. Russ Regan, then president of the Uni Record label, encouraged Elton and traveled with him on his first

We booked him in there on August 25th, 1970. And that evening was pandemonium. The audience response was amazing. I mean, the place literally went bananas. Everybody could not get over this new great English star, this great talent. And I would say probably 45 to 50 minutes later, Elton John was a star. Oh.

0: Elton John on the title song from the movie Friends, which he helped score in 1971. Drummer Nigel Olsen recalls how the Elton John band was formed.
1: When the Spencer Davis group split, I was out of work for about 13 weeks. And Elton came to me and said, I know you're looking for a job. And Elton had recorded the Elton John album, and he had to do a promotional gig just to promote the record, you know. And he'd asked Dee Murray and myself if we'd do it with him. So we went in and rehearsed, and something went click. It was just magic, you know, the three of us making all that sound. And we knew then that we should get a band together.

0: Live On from the album Madman Across the Water, 1971. Again, with Bernie Taupin.
1: Elton and I had never done a concept album. And we, you know, we had a lot of talks about what we should do, and we had a million ideas. And I remember just, I went home one night, and then all of a sudden, I just thought it'd be great to do an album based on us. Like, from the time we met to the time we made Empty Sky, which was our first, very first album. And so I was just sitting there, and then all of a sudden I just came up with the idea of Captain Fantastic and the Brown Dirt Cowboy. It just sounded nice to me. And I started writing some songs, you know, based on those years.

Elton and Someone Save My Life Tonight from the album Captain Fantastic and the Brown Dirt Cowboy. In 1975, it became the first album in the history of the recording industry to be shipped platinum. It entered the LP charts at number one. Record number 8 won 4 Grammy Awards in 1970 and sold over 8 million copies. It was written and recorded by Paul Simon and Art Garfunkel. Well.

Bridge Over Troubled Water from Simon and Garfunkel. Our next candidate was never released commercially as a single. It's by a group that symbolizes the growth of album rock in the 70s, perhaps the number one album track of all time, Led Zeppelin's Stairway to Heaven. There's a

Led Zeppelin, and Stairway to Heaven. Our final candidate for the all-time top 10 comes from an artist who started in the 60s. He developed into the most influential black writer, performer, and producer of the 70s. His words and music have had a profound effect on us all. Stevie Wonder.

Superstition from Stevie Wonder. Early in 1977, Linda appeared on the cover of Time magazine, and later that year scored big with a song originally written and recorded by Roy Orbison.

0: success of Blue Bayou confirmed Linda Ronstadt's position as a superstar in the pop, rock, and country fields. And in spite of her image as a carefree girl, she remained very serious about her art. Again, Peter Asher.
1: I would say she's a great deal brighter than people expect. I mean, I think if you have an image of Linda in your head, she's much more intellectual than people expect, and much more serious about her music, perhaps. She takes her music extremely seriously, and she worries all the time about whether she's being good enough and whether everything's right. And she's extremely particular and perfectionist about her singing, you know. And music preoccupies her. Music is the most important thing to her.

0: Linda Ronstadt and It's So Easy. Linda's backup band included some of the finest studio musicians in Hollywood. Andrew Gold, Jim Gordon, Russ Kunkel, Nino Tempo, Bernie Ledden, Glenn Frey, and Don Henley. 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
4: I think white people are the only race of people that like to be scared for fun. But you feel me? Not an attack. Doesn't make you bad. Makes you interesting. But not bad, but bungee jumping, skydiving, swimming with sharks, these are torture tactics. Some of you pay for them. That's a curveball. I just think white people get to have a different relationship with fear. Doesn't make anyone bad, I just think it's an interesting observation. White people can have a different relationship with fear. Like, I think white people are the only people you could walk up to and just be like, hey, you wanna do something scary today? And y'all will just outright say no. You feel me? You'll be like, well, what do you got in mind? You feel me? But like, you go to anybody of another race, they're like, no. But like, white people have follow-up questions sometimes. They're like, well, what are you thinking? Okay. Look at roller coasters, right? Theme park owners know white people love being scared so much, you'll pay for a picture of your own face terrified. That's their business model. That's how reliable it is. They were like, yeah, that's where we're gonna get the rest of the money. I've been in so many white homes and seen a framed picture of the entire family terrified. Why? Why is that even a thing? I haven't been in one black family's home and seen a picture of four black people absolutely terrified. And they're like, yeah, that's the time I got stuck up at gunpoint, right there. That's us.
5: 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All righty. Got a lot of desperate callers out there. Caller number 16, you're the one who will see Desperately Seeking Susan, Madonna debuting in the new movie. All righty. Number 16, call me on the Pro FM hit line, 224-1234. And those tickets will be yours. Have you seen the new video on this? Tom Petty got an Alice in Wonderland motif. Tom Petty is the Mad Hatter.

Where the hits never stop, 92 Pro FM, Nancy Grimes, 435. And checking in with me, Michelle St. Pierre of Providence just got back from the Providence Civic Center, and she's got the WrestleMania results. They are in.

music station, 92 Pro FM, Patti LaBelle, and a new attitude, a hot lady. Can you say Rowdy Roddy three times fast? Coming up, new David Lee Roth and REO Speedwagon, part of another hit music sweep from Pro FM. Oh.

0: This is basic civil defense information from the Department of Defense, Office of Civil Defense, Washington. If the United States should be attacked with nuclear weapons, it's almost certain that our networks of warning stations would detect incoming bombers or missiles in time for you to reach shelter or at least take cover. You may receive warning of an attack by radio, television, or through the outdoor warning system in your community. It's important that you learn to recognize the attack warning signal and not confuse it with any other. In most places, the standard attack warning signal is a 3 to 5 minute wavering sound or a series of short blasts on whistles, horns, or other devices. Either of these signals means that an actual enemy attack has been detected, and you should take protective action immediately. Find out from your local civil defense office the attack warning system that will be used in your community.
1: Bunch of copies.
2: So what's kind of funny is that every record company starts calling Tommy and, you know, and saying, hey, we want to sign you. We want to sign every record company.
1: Yeah.
2: Right. Everyone, every major, because Hanky Panky was just killing it. It was killing it. And suddenly the record companies would call him back and go, you know what? I think we're good. I think we're going to pass. These are record companies that had called him like earlier that morning and said, hey, we want to sign you. And now they're calling him back going, you know what? I think we're going to take a pass on this right now. What happened was that Morris Levy of Roulette Records. Now, Roulette Records was a hit machine. I mean, Roulette Records, they put out a lot of hits. They were known as the singles, right? A singles deal. They weren't like, you know, Capitol and Columbia and some of these other guys who put out albums, right? They put out albums, but they were known for their singles. And I think even Tommy James admits that, which helped him.
1: Which, and frankly, most indie record labels at that point, which Roulette was an indie, were. Because it's a lot cheaper to make a single than it is to make an album.
2: So Morris Levy was the head of Roulette Records, I think. Well, there's a reason I'm saying that. And he was tied to the Genovese crime family. And so Genovese, the Genovese guys, you know, were like, hey, we need this talent. We want this guy. Because of his Genovese crime family ties, he got everybody, all the major record labels to back off. Right. And he ended up signing Tommy James, which I think, as Tommy admits, is actually good for him.
1: Yeah.
2: Because they stayed out of his way. Because Morris Levy didn't. A lot of labels kind of begin to believe that they're actually like the A&R guy and that they, you know, they're the guys who are the geniuses with this music. Right. And they want to shape the artist.
1: Well, hey, and, you know, in their defense, they've been making records in many cases for like 20 years. You got an 18-year-old kid who's made one single. They're looking at him going, what does this guy know?
2: Yeah, and so Morris Levy essentially and Roulette Records and the Genovese crime family, they kind of said, hey, man, do your thing. Just keep knocking out the hits and we'll stay off your back. And Tommy James actually gives them credit.
1: Yeah.
2: I've seen a number of interviews with him where he gives them credit. He's like, hey, you know what? I know the guy was, he often talks about Morris Levy as if he came out of central casting for a mafia guy. He had the voice. You know, he had the look. He, you know, had the movements. And, you know, he's like, but hey, given all of that, given his background, you know what? We owe him because he allowed us to do what we wanted to do and to follow our artistic direction, which honestly was very productive because they had some of the biggest hits that are still in rotation today on stations.
1: And what's interesting with Levy, and I'm not independently confirmed this, but at least the legend / rumor is that when they were bootlegging Hanky Panky, Morris Levy may have been one of the people bootlegging that record in the first place because he was bootlegging all kinds of records. Morris Levy owned like 60 record stores in that area of the country. And so his shtick was he would order some records from the major labels, you know, from Capitol and Columbia and wherever, you know, whatever else. And then he would also have his pressing plants pressing up duplicates, bootleg duplicates of the same records. And he would put those in the record label in his record store. So he'd sell half of you. You might buy the new Raiders, you know, Paul Revere and the Raiders record that's a real one. Or you might get a Paul Revere and the Raiders record that was literally just like duped off a tape that he copped, and then he pressed his own. Yeah. And but he owned the record store, yeah, so he could control the money.
2: So there's a good there's a guy, and we've actually become we've become good friends. A guy named Michael Franzese, who is a former mafia capo, who for the Colombo family. And he walked away. He walked away from the life. We have a great art. It might be one of my best, my highest viewed episodes. But Michael Franzese is very popular on YouTube right now. But Michael has an episode on the mafia and the music. And it's very interesting because he does talk about Morris Levy. By the way, the Colombo family, they had Buddha Records.
1: Oh.
2: So their deal was Buddha. And Michael actually played a big role in running Buddha Records with the same types of... They were playing the same games. But he talks about Morris Levy. And he says Morris Levy, as you alluded to, Morris Levy had a gig where he would bootleg the records.
1: Right.
2: Stock them in their stores. I think it was Strawberries?
1: Something
2: like that. We'll have to go back. But he had the retail stores. And he would stock them, right? And then here's how he would play both sides. The record companies would go, hold it, man. They got a bunch of bootlegs. They're selling like some fake records, right?
1: Yeah.
2: We got to get in there and let's call the owners of these stores and, right? And so Morris would then charge the record labels money to quit, to pull the dupes out of his record stores. And then he would put the real records in there. So he would get them coming and going.
1: Yeah.
2: So he would make money by putting the duplicates in there, right? And then he would make money by having the labels pay him to remove the duplicates. Because he'd be like,
1: I'll solve your problem. Don't give me a little bit of money, I'll solve your problem.
2: I don't know how that happened, but I got it for $50K.
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1: Somewhere in New Jersey, there's this guy named Dave who has this giant 60s record collection and this pirate radio station in his attic with a transmitter he built from the Allied catalog. 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
3: 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Those cool hit records. Yeah. And those 45s that deserve that second chance on the radio. As we broadcast live from the No Static Attic.

great instrumental you found on the B-side of that Dave Clark 5 hit from 64. Do You Love Me was the A-side. And the B-side, that instrumental, Chiquita. Oh, yes. And an instrumental that was requested by Mr. David Smyska.

Boys did it, that Richie Valens classic. Come on, let's go. A tune that was breaking out all over right around this time in 1966 on that Bang record label, the McCoys, and Come On, Let's Go. Day the Rave. Yes. Going through my cool record collection. Happy Easter. Happy Passover, everybody.

Tone Smash number 45 from the Furies on the Liberty record label. Baby, you can bet your boots. Love that record. And Chris, I love this classic. Right out of the garage from the Yardbirds here on Relics and Verities.

in 1966, the band out of New York City. They were called the Groupies. Put out that Garage 45 on the Atco record label. Yes, and it had that primitive sound, and it was called Primitive. Of course, this is classic from Mitch Ryder, the Detroit Wheels. Yes, bring on that devil with the blue dress on. Day of the Rave with all the records you crave.

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0: Here's number four.
2: Clowns to the left of me, jokers to the right. Here I am, stuck in the middle with you.
0: The number three song. That week at number two.

0: mankind. That word should have new meaning for all of us today. We can't be consumed by our petty differences anymore. We will be united in our common interest. Perhaps it's fate that today is the 4th of July, and you will once again be fighting for our freedom. Not from tyranny, oppression, or persecution, but from annihilation. We're fighting for our right to live, to exist. And should we win the day, the 4th of July will no longer be known as an American holiday, but as the day when the world declared in one voice, we will not go quietly into the night. We will not vanish without a fight. We're going to live on. We're going to survive. Today, we celebrate our Independence Day.
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2: Coast to coast via satellite, we're reeling in the years. In Hollywood, I'm George Taylor Morris. Even though Bernie Taupin has a couple of solo albums to his credit, including his latest called Tribe, he's really best known as the man who writes the words to Elton John's songs. Now, it goes without saying there are many other songwriters who respect his work and use Bernie as a model for their songs, but what we wanted to know is who Bernie Taupin respects lyrically.
3: Before I answer that, I think there's a misconception again about lyrics. People tend to think that good lyrics have to say a lot and be very pertinent and clever. I don't necessarily agree with that. I think it's harder to say, talk about something simple and make it interesting. I mean, going back to Chuck Berry, I mean, Chuck Berry was a master of that. He talked about the simplest things in life, but made them fun and enjoyable to sing and structured them in the way, that's why they've lasted so long. I mean, he talked about the minimalistic things in life and made them sound great. And then Brian Wilson did the same thing, you know, in the 60s. Brian Wilson is one of the great innovators of that.

0: Reeling in the movies, 1972.
1: I know what you're thinking. Did he fire 6 shots or only 5? Well, I tell you the truth, in all this excitement, I've kind of lost track myself. But Ian, this is a 44 Magnum, the most powerful handgun in the world, and would blow your head clean off. You've got to ask yourself one question. Do I feel lucky? Well, do you, punk?

couple of highlights from the summer of 72. Procol Harum's Conquistador from a French import CD we picked up. And a clip from Dirty Harry, the movie that really put Clint Eastwood on the map and had us all going around saying, "Do you feel lucky? Well, do you, punk?" Well, considering I wasn't looking down the barrel of a 44, yeah, I feel pretty lucky being able to hang out here every weekend and play all this great music. We started with Good Vibrations, and Into the Mystic was Van Morrison from the Moondance CD. Next, some memorable items from the Datebook, plus Jimi Hendrix and a Merseybeat classic from Jerry and the Pacemakers, as we continue reeling in the years on the Global Satellite Network. Bringing the 60s up to date, I'm George Taylor Morris, and let's take a minute here to skim through the pages of our Reelin' in the Years datebook for this last weekend in June. 1964, when Peter and Gordon's World Without Love was the number one song in America, on the day that Lyndon Johnson signed the historic Civil Rights Act barring discrimination of all kinds, and for the first time giving women a legal tool to fight for equality in hiring and job promotions. 2 years later, during this week in 1966, feminist Betty Friedan began laying the foundation for NOW, the National Organization for Women. This week in 67, the rock and roll crowd got together at the Music Merchants Convention in Chicago to check out electric sitars, wah-wah pedals, and hundreds of other new electric gadgets that eventually changed the sound of 60s music. It was this week in 1968 that President Johnson first asked for a constitutional amendment to lower the voting age to 18. In 69, there was the Denver Pop Festival at Mile High Stadium with Jimi Hendrix, Crosby, Stills and Nash, and Joe Cocker. As for birthdays being celebrated this weekend, Carly Simon just turned 42 on Thursday. Beach Boy Bruce Johnston is 43. This Sunday is Little Eva's 42nd birthday, and Deep Purple drummer Ian Pace is 39. There was also a famous marriage that ended in divorce this weekend in 1975, when Sonny and Cher called it quits after 10 years of singing and doing TV shows together. Ironically, this is the hit they had going for them when they got married.

0: Reelin' in the Years with Sonny and Cher, Jimi Hendrix, and of course Jerry and the Pacemakers with their last big hit of the 60s, Ferry Across the Mersey. In fact, we'll take that trip across the Mersey next when Derek Taylor joins us to talk about the day the British invasion went worldwide as we continue Reelin' in the Years on the Global Satellite Network. Via satellite from Hollywood, I'm George Taylor Morris, and we're reeling in the years on the 20th anniversary of one of those never-to-be-repeated events in rock and roll, the day that the Beatles sent their message of love around the world to a TV audience estimated at about 400 million viewers. And it's funny how history repeats itself, because the name of the program was Our World, and it was broadcast via satellite to 26 countries as part of Canadian Expo 67. It was, in fact, the first worldwide live TV show. So to prepare for their six-minute segment, the Beatles produced an instrumental track that morning that was used as a musical guide for the hundreds of people who jammed into Studio A at Abbey Road to sing All You Need Is Love. The members of the chorus read like a who's who list of British rockers. Members of the orchestra dressed in white dinner jackets, and the Beatles, who had the number one album with Sgt. Pepper, were decked out in their colorful psychedelic gear. Everybody had a grand time, including the Beatles press agent Derek Taylor, who remembers that day as being an event with a capital E.
1: It was a big event because they were so good. The Beatles came over so immediately with that song. It was on educational television in black and white, and they sang All You Need Is Love live, never heard before, having to follow Sgt. Pepper. And it was like, you've heard the greatest album in the history of the world, but here is a song that knocks them all into the shade. And it did. And this was the kicker. All you need is love, and nothing you can know that can't, isn't known, nothing you can sing that can't be sung. We read such meaning into those things, meaning we could do anything we wanted. I mean, those were simple times. We were simpletons.

Classic from the Stones, You Can't Always Get What You Want, and a Summer of Love memory from the Beatles, All You Need Is Love. Zeppelin, Kinks, and another 60s minute are just ahead of us, so stick around as we continue reeling in the years. In Hollywood, I'm George Taylor Morris, and we're reeling in the years. Now, we all know that Crusader Ralph Nader has been a friend of the consumer for years. He's fought for safer cars, honest advertising, impartial testing of products, and believe it or not, quieter rock and roll. That was the crusade Nader was on during This Week in 1971, warning that amplified rock music was producing a generation of hearing-impaired Americans. And he suggested that high-decibel rock and roll be classified as a public nuisance. Well, Ralph, good buddy, if we didn't play it loud, it just wouldn't be rock and roll.

0: a 60s Minute on Reelin' in the Years.
1: Roadrunner, the coyote's after you. Roadrunner, if he catches you, you do.
2: I think there are lots of causes to become involved with. It's just that things don't seem as clear-cut. It was always Vietnam as in a, you know, a symbol of protest. Today, I think it's more a case of if you disagree with the government's actions, it can be done through amendments.
3: It first appeared that the Marines had been sniped at and that a few houses were made to pay. Shortly after, an officer told me he had orders to go in and level the string of hamlets that surrounds Kamni Village.
4: Rambler. Say the name, and you say quality. Rambler. Go ahead, rock it a little. You won't hear any squeaks.
5: Then there are words that disappear. Not just obsolete words, but recent words. We used to listen to rock and roll. Now we listen to rock. Whatever happened to roll, man? It's the same feeling I get when I'm walking through Sears wondering what they did with Roebuck.

A handful of 60s classics that were meant to be played loud. Hold Out of Love from Led Zeppelin II, Early Kinks with You Really Got Me, and finally, Paul Revere and the Raiders from 1965, Just Like Me. Paul Revere still plays about 300 dates a year, but if you can't make one of his shows and you'd like to check out what they look and sound like now, there's a Paul Revere and the Raiders home video on the market called The Last Madman of Rock and Roll. Paul says if you watch it, you'll get young again. Up next, this week's choice for our Hall of Fame collection, as Reelin' in the Years continues on the Global Satellite Network. I'm George Taylor Morris, and we're going to go back to 1965 for this week's selection to our Reelin' in the Years Hall of Fame collection, a song by the one artist who almost single-handedly enlarged the pop vocabulary by twisting regular words into prophetic phrases. By 1965, this guy already had a worldwide reputation for being an uncompromising songwriter and singer, although he always claimed that his songs held none of the deep messages critics and fans read into them. What he said is what you got, and this was one of his best. This week's choice for our Reelin' in the Years Hall of Fame, Bob Dylan, Positively 4th Street.

0: A song originally titled, Can You Please Crawl Out Your Window? That's Bob Dylan, Positively 4th Street. This week's choice for our Reelin' in the Years Hall of Fame collection.
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4: You know that you should never choose a set of false teeth from a street display window, don't you?
5: Why is that?
4: Well, you shouldn't pick your teeth in public. That song is dangerous to play in the mornings. Makes people want to touch one another, you know? Everybody's late for work then, right? Well, bring yourself back to reality. Snap the elastic around top of your underwear. There you go. That'll wake you up, I'll tell you. It's 6:25 in the morning now as we do a little zip up here. If you ladies are ready, if you'll step up there next to your woofer, I'll grab those zippers and get you zipped up. All right, here we go. This is for all the ladies out there.
6: Thank you, Larry.
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9: More than welcome, ladies. WHH5, this is the Birdman at 7:15. We're going to have a party tonight.
10: Sure.
9: No, we are. You got to have two things at a party. You got to have a good-looking chick. You got that right there.
11: I love you.
9: Yes, and we also got to have some good music. What about this undercover

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today with Mr. Music Northern Night, rocking on live coast to coast, a former number one hit for the Archies and Sugar Sugar. And this hour, we're featuring the hits of this date, August 6, 1969, as we look back 20 summers ago. This time, Alex Chilton, the Box

the U.S. Hall of Fame with Mr. Music Norman Knight, Doug Clifford, Stuart Cook, Tom and John Fogerty, Creedence Clearwater Revival from 20 summers ago, a little Green River as we look back on this date, August 6, 1969. By the way, if you would like to be in touch with me, this is how you do it. Hello.

And, of course, this hour we are playing the hits that were popular on this date, August 6, 1969. And before the hour's up, the actual number one national hit from 20 summers ago. And speaking of number one national hits, I've got a former number one hit by the Rolling Stones that you'll hear next from 20 summers ago, right here on the U.S. Hall of Fame.

0: Fame. We'll miss the music all the night. Woo! From 20 summers ago, former number one hit from Mick and the Stones and Honky Tonk Woman. As we look back on this date, August 6, 1969, from the album Nashville Skyline, Bob Dylan had himself a big summertime hit in 1969. And of course, it was a classic that was called...
1: Lay, lay, lay, lay.
0: U.S. Hall of Fame. Who's on the telephone?
2: Betty.
0: Betty, where are you calling from?
2: Macon, Georgia.
0: From Macon, Georgia. 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
0: All right. What can I play for you, Betty, from 20 summers ago?
2: Put a Little Love in Your Heart.
0: Jackie DeShannon. Who do you want to send it out to, Betty?
2: To my husband, Johnny.
0: Johnny. And how long have you been married to Johnny?
2: 9 years.
0: 9 wonderful years. Well, Johnny, here's from your ever-loving wife, Betty, Jackie DeShannon, on the U.S. Hall of Fame.
3: Think of your fellow man.
0: Hall of Fame with Mr. Music Norm and Knight. That's Jackie DeShannon from 20 Summers Ago. Put a Little Love in Your Heart. Of course, that song just last Christmas was featured in the motion picture, the Bill Murray film, Scrooged, and it was done by Annie Lennox and Al Green, Put a Little Love in Your Heart. But the original from 20 Summers Ago, you know, just listening to the song, you think back the summer of 1969. In July, of course, man landed on the moon, and Elvis Presley appeared at the International Hotel in Las Vegas for the first time since 1956 to standing room only crowds. And of course, at this particular time, we were just getting ready. No one knew at the time for that major music event that would be called Woodstock, which would be taking place in about a week. But these were the songs that were popular that very special summer in 1969. And coming up, we've got one of the hits from this date, August 6, 1969, by Sly and the Family Stone, singing about the good old summertime. You'll hear it next on the U.S. Hall of Fame.

the U.S. Hall of Fame with Mr. Music Norma Knight. Indeed, we're having some hot fun in the summertime. Sly and the Family Stone, as we look back 20 summers ago from the motion picture Midnight Cowboy. This is Nilsson. Everybody's talking on the U.S. Hall of Fame.

0: Dallas Hall of Fame. Who's on the telephone?
1: Michelle Clark.
0: And Michelle, where are you calling from?
1: Mitchell, South Dakota.
0: All right. What can I play for you from 20 summers ago?
1: Wedding Bell Blues.
0: By the Fifth Dimension. By the way, what station are you listening to me on, Michelle?
1: KMIT.
0: All right. Who do you want to send the song out to?
1: Oh, my mom.
0: Your mom. What's her name?
1: Corrine McGinn.
0: All right. Here's to your mom. Wedding Bell Blues by the Fifth Dimension from Michelle on the U.S. Hall of Fame.

20 summers ago, there was a very big Broadway show called Hair. One of the songs from that show was a big hit for Three Dog Night. This was the tune from 20 summers ago, Three Dog Night, Easy to Be Hard, from Hair on the U.S. Hall of Fame.

Norman Knight with those magic moments of yesterday. Three Dog Night and Easy to Be Hard as we look back on this date, August 6, 1969. And of course, before the hour is up, the actual number one national hit from this date in 1969. Coming up, a guy who was a songwriter who in 1970 wrote a big hit for Brooke Benton called Rainy Night in Georgia. But in 1969, August 6 to be exact, he had himself a big chart hit. You'll hear that song next on the U.S. Hall of Fame.

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Down there we have a plant that grows out in the woods and the fields. Looks something like a turnip green. Everybody calls it poke salad. Poke salad. 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Carry it home and cook it for supper. 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They did all right.

0: on the U.S. Hall of Fame of Mr. Music, Norm and I, Tony Joe White, Polk Salad Annie. 20 years ago today, this was rock and roll with the Beatles.
1: Standing in the dockets of Hampton.
0: The U.S. Hall of Fame, who's on the telephone?
2: Caroline Jean Mason.
0: Caroline, where are you calling from?
2: Harrisburg, Pennsylvania.
0: What radio station?
2: WCTX.
0: All right. What can I play for you from 20 summers ago?
2: Sweet Caroline by Neil Diamond.
0: But of course. All right. And who do you want to send it out to, Caroline?
2: Everybody who likes that song.
0: And I'm sure you're probably the one that loves it the most, right?
2: Right.
0: All right, Caroline. Here's your song, Neil Diamond, from 20 summers ago on the U.S. Hall of Fame.

0: West Hall of Fame. Who's on the telephone?
1: Richard Brown.
0: Richard, where are you calling from?
1: Virginia Beach.
0: Virginia Beach. 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
1: WLTY.
0: All right, what can I play for you from 20 summers ago?
1: I Can't Get Next to You by the Temptations.
0: Joy.
1: Thank you.

on the U.S. Hall of Fame with Mr. Music Norman Knight as we rock on live coast to coast. Former number one hit for The Temptations and I Can't Get Next to You. Well, of course, this hour we've been playing the hits that were popular on this date. August 6, 1969. What do you suppose the number one national hit was 20 summers ago? You'll hear that song next on the U.S. Hall of Fame. U.S. Well, the number one song on this date, August 6, 1969, belonged to a duo from Lincoln, Nebraska. Back in 1964, Rick Evans wrote a song called In the Year 2525. Then they went and performed this song everywhere they went. Several years later, they pressed some copies on their own record label, Truth Records, and then this record began to take off. RCA Victor picked up the contract for the record, released it, and became a 4 million international seller. This was the number one song 20 summers ago. Denny Zager, Rick Evans, Zager and Evans on the U.S. Hall of Fame.

0: Brad Zager and Evans, 20 summers ago, in the year 2525, number one song on the U.S. Hall of Fame. 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

1251 at Bridgetel and a Spencer Davis Group from 1967. You gotta give me some of that good love. Come on. KRQ playing favorites on the studio line. I would certainly love to play your favorite song this afternoon. Just tell me what it

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3: Hello again, I'm Trip Rogers, and this is the Music Yearbook. We're going to go back to September 1978 for our top songs countdown from 77 WABC in New York City. Among the headlines in September 78, the Yankees continue one of the great comebacks in team histories, and the Pope dies after 33 days. News and sports headlines, tops on the tubes, and in film are on the way. Starting off our show, the follow-up to one of the year's biggest hits. Shadow Dancing spent all summer in the top 10 for Andy Gibb. His follow-up, An Everlasting Love, is at number 10.

Rolling Stones on the Music Yearbook. In the news, Pope John Paul I is formally installed as Pope. President Jimmy Carter mediates the Camp David Peace Accord between Egypt and Israel. George Harrison marries his second wife, Olivia. The Jerry Lewis MDA Telethon raises over $29 million.

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I'm Trip Rogers. Among the celebrities we lost in September of 1978, Keith Moon of The Who, ventriloquist Edgar Bergen, who was Candace Bergen's father, and Pope John Paul I, who died after only 33 days as pontiff, one of the shortest reigns for a pope since 6

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Evelyn Champagne King and her dance hit Shame is at number 7 for September 1978 on the Music Yearbook. So what were we watching on TV? Three of the top five shows were Happy Days and two spinoffs from the shows, Mork and Mindy starring Robin Williams and Laverne and Shirley. Also debuting in 1978, Taxi and a show about a wacky crew at a radio station. WKRP in Cincinnati ran for four seasons on

Hi, I'm Trip Rodgers, and you're listening to the Music Yearbook. We're looking at September 1978 sports headlines. The Yankees climb into first place after trailing the Boston Red Sox by 14 games earlier in the summer. Formula One driver Ronnie Peterson is killed during a race. Chris Everett and Jimmy Connors win the U.S. Open. Muhammad

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at the box office, George Romero's Dawn of the Dead and Cheech and Chong's Up in Smoke premiered in September of 1978. The number one movie for the month featured the final chart topper for Frankie Valli.

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I'm Trip Rogers at number two, the group that was formed at Tuskegee University in Alabama. This is one of the biggest releases for the Commodores.

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0: I'm Trip Rogers. You're listening to the Music Yearbook. Now, before we hear the number one song, let's recap our countdown from September of 1978. Number 10, An Everlasting Love from Andy Gibb. Number 9, Miss You by the Rolling Stones. 8, Love Will Find a Way by Pablo Cruz. Number 7, Shame by Evelyn Champagne King. Number 6, Hot Blooded by Foreigner. Number 5, Summer Nights by Olivia Newton-John and John Travolta. Number 4, from the same soundtrack, Olivia Newton-John and Hopelessly Devoted to You. Frankie Valli with Grease. Set number 3. Number 2, Three Times a Lady by the Commodores. At the top of our survey, the debut release for A Taste of Honey, which is one of the best known disco records of the 1970s.
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0: The number one song for September of 1978, Boogie Oogie Oogie, it's by A Taste of Honey. And that wraps up this edition of the Music Yearbook for September 2023. 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Our executive producer is Sandy Glickin. Our producer, Dolph Sanderine, with production assistance from Stephanie Rogers and Matthew Glickin. 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
2: You ever see these kind of stories? Somebody gets killed. Kind of tragic circumstances. Maybe they were rock climbing, fishing, skydiving, and they get killed. And people always say this. I know they mean well. They go, at least he died doing something he loved. Which to me is the cruelest irony of all time. Because if I told you I was going to teach you how to fish, you're going to love fishing. You're going to fish almost every weekend for the next 30 years. But eventually, you're going to fall off a boat and drown. You'd go, well, you know what? I think I'm going to learn how to draw. You want to be happy for somebody? Hope they die doing something they hated. Then they didn't have to finish. I want to die on Thanksgiving weekend at my in-laws' house. Maybe I can ruin that weekend for them one time.
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6: 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Here he comes now, Mr. Neil Sedaka. 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
11: Yeah, how about it?
10: Thank you, Tex Ace in San Antonio, for making these. We're ready for the show. The 40 most sizzling hits all over the USA for this third weekend of January. We got them for you. Plus, the D's telephone poll. Should first cousins marry? You wait till you hear these answers. Let's get one point across, too. We've got a great prize on the Weekly Top 40 Challenge, an amazing CD system, plus two crisp new $100 bills, plus the Weekly Top 40 Sure Shot right here. This is the one. George Michael's new album is so hot. This is Father Figure.

Yes, I will be your father figure. George Michael's follow-up to his number one smash, Faith, right here on the Weekly Top 40, our sure shot. And let's get into number 40. Here's Squeeze, and this is Rick Dees.

0: That is the one song that is causing problems all over the U.S. because people are picking up the phones and dialing 853-5937. And in most cities, you get the time, but in one place on the East Coast, it's a dentist's office. And in his case, you call the office, and this is what you get now.
1: The number you have reached has been changed. The new number is 2. Please make a note of it.
0: Here's number 39, the weekly top 40 with back-to-back debuts. Never Gonna Give You Up from Rick Astley.

0: never gonna give you up. Rick Astley with his first U.S. hit. It's already number one in England, and he is so hot in the U.K. right now. In fact, his song When I Fall in Love just spent 3 weeks at number one in England. That's number 39, a debut for Rick Astley. This is Rick Dees, and coming up next, the hitmaker who is about to be immortalized in granite. And what is he doing here? We have a show we're doing, please.
1: Come on.
0: Willard Wiseman.
2: Yes. Mr. Wiseman. Hello, everybody. I am the technician on the weekly Top 40. And I just came to make sure that the microphone wires is hooked up correctly.
1: Don't touch.
2: Oh, no. All right.
1: You look good.
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2: You can enjoy sex over 50 or even 60. Just keep an eye out for police radar.

This is a long weekend for most of the U.S. because of the observance of Dr. Martin Luther King Jr.'s birthday on Monday, our most recent national holiday, thanks to Stevie Wonder, who helped make it all happen. Let's hear it for Stevie now. Yeah! Thank you, Stevie. Very good work, my man. Here's number 38 on the weekly Top 40, and the mayor of Pacentral, Italy, says he's against this, but there may soon be a granite likeness of this lady in the town square. Has to be Madonna, who I understand has ancestors from Pacentral, Italy. Here's

Spotlight, a song left over from the Like a Virgin album session. It's been remixed now, 5 years later, by Jellybean Benitez, and it's a debut on the countdown. Number 38 for Madonna. How about this? Number 37, Aerosmith. Dude looks like a lady.

0: Smith. Dude looks like a lady. Pullman, Washington, look out. They're headed your way on Monday night. That's number 37 on the Weekly Top 40. We are going to do something special for anybody who likes to win right now. Anybody, anywhere? Your choice. 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If that's not enough, we have some spending cash for those first of 1988 bills that may be stacking up, $200 bills. And here's how you win it. It's the Weekly Top 40 Challenge. And all you have to do is correctly identify this mystery motion picture classic. Name the motion picture. Here's the scene. Listen.
1: Here's Johnny.
0: All right. What is the title, the correct title, of that motion picture classic? If you know, write your answer on a postcard along with your name and your daytime telephone number. 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And what we're going to do this week is pick a winner at random from all of the correct entries received by this Friday. You can enter as many times as you like. The contest is sponsored by Dees Creations. If you didn't quite get it this time, don't worry. If you just keep on listening, we're going to play that same scene later in the countdown, so you'll have a better chance of getting it. Good luck. Coming up, we got a great song from a group named after America's favorite seasonings, and it happens to be the number one dance hit all over the place. All right.
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0: The countdown is everywhere this weekend, like the Fayette Mall, where they're blasting the countdown on Lexington's hit music station, Power 94.5 WLAP-FM, also 96X, The Amazing FM in Ardmore, and Radio Rediffusion in Singapore right now. Look out, here's number 21 from the lady who recently sang a duet with her late father on the television show Showtime at the Apollo. The magic of videotape reunited Natalie Cole and Nat King Cole. Here's Natalie, and a huge request this weekend, too. I Live for Your Love.

Natalie Cole, and I Live for Your Love. Natalie's up 3 this weekend on the weekly top 40, number 21. This is Rick Dees. Thank you for being here. Number 20 from Foreigner. Say

Say You Will. Foreigner goes up six more, number 20 on the countdown this weekend. That's the first hit for Foreigner in almost 3 years on the weekly top 40. Here's number 19 of nonstop music. This guy once played to 360,000 people in just 6 days, right there in his home state of New Jersey. They have to call him the boss, Springsteen.

0: That's Tunnel of Love, the song originally recorded, believe it or not, in Bruce Springsteen's garage. Then he added other instruments, and there it is. A smash, up 4 to number 19 on the weekly Top 40. The highest jumping song on the countdown is coming right up. Also, a very special anniversary weekend. How about a little
1: news of the all beast?
0: Now listen to this. According to the Weekly Sun, a fast food restaurant on the University of Wisconsin campus features hamburgers prepared by a robot. And in keeping with tradition, the robot is 16 years old and has zits.
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0: It was 20 years ago today, this very day, that a girl named Mary O'Brien, a lovely, lovely Mary O'Brien, had this top 10 smash.

was the son of a preacher man. Who is Mary O'Brien? If you thought Dusty Springfield in your mind, you are right. That was her smash from 1968 this very weekend. And then, wouldn't you know this would happen, the Pet Shop Boys fell in love with her voice and said, we got to use her on a song someday. And they did. Dusty Springfield is back with the Pet Shop Boys to have number 18 today. What have I done to deserve this?

Pet Shop Boys, Dusty Springfield, with some great writing help from Allie Willis of North Hollywood, California. They're up 13. That's the highest jumping song this weekend at number 18. And let's keep up nonstop music. It's the weekly top 40. Number 17 from the former lead singer for Squeeze and Mike and the Mechanics. Here's Paul Carrack, and Don't Shed a Tear.

That is the first solo smash for Paul Carrack. He's up 4 to number 17 with Don't Shed a Tear for Me. Rick Dees and the Hits on the weekly Top 40 Countdown. Let's Don't Stop. Number 16, Ice House, and You Gotta Be Crazy for Loving Me.

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1: I'm trying to cobble together some interesting songs from 2006, but really, 2006, not an interesting year for music. I think a lot of the problem I'm having with the whole music scene is that it's just getting more and more fragmented as time goes on. You don't get the commonality of the really big hits like you did like 20 years ago. There is no Purple Rain to tie everything together. There is no Born in the USA that everybody can rally behind. Instead, each little format that you get has its own particular little hits, but it doesn't cross over into anything else. And I'm a big fan of the straight up the middle pop, and whatever crosses, well, there is no more crossover. Everything has this kind of bad R&B hip-hop sound to it with production that's, you know, well, it's not where it should be, and it just makes me angry. If songs are being written, they're not finding their way into the pop world. And really, in 10 years, I'm not sure what crap from the past is going to sound like, because when I reach back to the middle of this particular decade, there's not a whole lot of note. It's kind of sad, actually. Let's talk about Joan Osborne, who also has a problem that she's not selling records like she used to. Actually, Relish from 1995. What an album. Terrific album, start to finish, and I love it to death. Legal Problems had really stalled the follow-up album for a long, long, long time till it finally came out around 1999, I think, or 2000. Follow-up, not nearly as good. And what do you know, there was a third album that came out not too long ago. Again, not nearly as good as well, but man, she can sing. She's Joan Osborne. She can sing whatever she wants. And a problem with this new album called Pretty Little Stranger, there is no there's no belting on it, unfortunately. There's no right-hand man. There's no ladder. There's no Love is Alive. She needs some song that she can just wrap her pipes around and scream with the soul, like she did in the movie Standing in the Shadows of Motown. A big Joan Osborne fan, and hopefully this next song won't put you to sleep. It's down-tempo, I can say that much for it. It's kind of catchy, and this is about as up-tempo as this album gets, which really does not bode well for sales. This is Joan Osborne from we have a date on this thing. October 2006 is when the full album came out. This was not the hit single. There was no hit single. This was not a single at all. This is stuck right in the middle of the Pretty Little Stranger album. This is a song called Shake That Devil. It's a little down-tempo, but it's kind of nice. Joan Osborne on Crap from the Past.

0: Wow, that doesn't get old, actually. ODB from Beyond the Grave, ODB and Macy Gray, and tragic remake of Don't Go Breaking My Heart. Elton John, Kiki D had nothing on ODB and Macy Gray, which came out in December 2005 and late enough to qualify as part of 2006, the year in review. Boy, that song has aged a lot better than a lot of other stuff that came out at the time. I'm sure I'll be laughing about that next year when I play it. And, yeah, there you go. I'm Ron Boogie Monster Gerber. This is Crap from the Past, beaming out worldwide from KFAI. And this is 2006, the year in review. A bunch of songs that came out in 2006. It's not the best songs that came out during the year. It's not the worst songs. It's songs. I can say that with all certainty. These are, in fact, songs that came out during the year 2006.
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2: I thought you might be able to tell us about turmeric and peanut butter and how that's going to be used as a fuel. I understand that it's supposed to be a fuel in the future.

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1: Did you see Quadrophenia, man?
0: No, I haven't.
1: Oh, you should, man. It's really good. It's got all this Who music in it, man. Really good.
0: Yeah, okay. Well, you have a question here?
1: Right. Well, it's about the mods, you know. They're like early hippies in England, but they're not hippies. They ride around on mopeds, you know. And
0: you want to get to the point, please.
1: Yeah. Well, the mods are like always taking these pills. They're called blues, man. Mm-hmm. I've never heard of blues, man. Like, what are these blues?
0: Blue is not really a good drug color. I suggest try reds instead. Okay, rock and roll doctor, you're on the air.
2: Yes, my sister and I are going to the new Christy Minstrel show at the Playhouse tonight, and I was wondering what I should take.
0: A good book. Okay, rock and roll doctor, you're on the air.
3: Yeah, hello?
0: Yeah, turn your radio down, please. You want to turn your radio down, please, sir?
3: What?
0: Turn your radio
3: down. Oh, yeah.
0: Right, okay.
4: Most men like working on things, tools, objects, fixing things. This is what men enjoy doing. Have you ever noticed if a guy's out in his driveway working on something with tools, how all the other men in the neighborhood are magnetically drawn to this activity? They just come wandering out of the house like zombies. Men, it's true. Men hear a drill, it's like a dog whistle. Just, you know, they go running up to that living room curtain. Honey, I think Jim's working on something over there. So they run over to the guy. Now, they don't actually help the guy. No, they just want to hang around the area where work is being done.

0: Not using a Phillips head.
1: You know, we feel involved. That's why when they have construction sites, they have to have those wood panel fences around it. That's just to keep the men out. They cut those little holes for us so we can see what the hell is going on. But if they don't cut those holes, we are climbing those fences. Right over there. What are you using, the steel girders down here? Yeah, that'll hold. As a guy, I don't know how I can break up with another guy. You know what I mean? I don't know how to say, Bill, I feel I need to see other men. Do you know what I mean? There is nothing I can do. I have to wait for someone to die. I think that's the only way out of this relationship. It could be a long time. See, the great thing about guys is that we can become friends based on almost nothing. Just two guys will just become friends just because they're two guys. That's almost all we need to have in common. Because sports and women is really all we talk about. If there was no sports and no women, the only thing guys would ever say is, so what's in the refrigerator? No, I do not like the bank. I've heard the expression, laughing all the way to the bank. I have never seen anyone actually do it. And those bank lines, I hate it when there's nobody on the line at all. You know that part, you go to the bank, it's empty, and you still have to go through the little maze. Could you get a little piece of cheese for me? I'm almost at the front. I'd like a reward for this, please. You know, I've come to the conclusion that there are certain friends in your life that they're just always your friends and you have to accept it. You see them, you don't really want to see them. You don't call them, they call you. You don't call back, they call again. The only way to get through talking with people that you don't really have anything in common with is to pretend that you're hosting your own little talk show. This is what I do. You pretend there's a little desk around you, there's a little chair over there, and you interview them. The only problem with this is there's no way to say, hey, it's been great having you on the show. We're out of time.

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2: You were saying?
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2: Yes. Can you hear yourself on the radio right now?
4: I know who
2: the
4: person
2: to.
4: Is. I know who it is.
3: Testing. 1, 2.
4: Test my...
2: You should be able to.
4: Ding on
3: my... I don't have my tweezers. I'm sorry, sir.
4: I'm sorry. Test my...
2: Well, anyway, you are on the air at this time.
3: I don't know if I can hear it.
4: I would say...
2: Well, you're on the air.
4: Let me just say this about that, Mr. Dan.
2: Yeah, so you better be careful because you're on the air.
4: Mr. Dan. Mr. Dan?
3: Yes, Mr. Dan. It's Bob, by the way. Bob Bose.
4: I know you're Mr. Dan.
2: I thought your name was Amar.
4: This is Mr. Dan. No. Nomad is calling Mr.
2: It's
4: Dan.
2: Bob. He had a brother named Bob.
4: Okay, Bob.
3: I used Amar.
2: Amar. I thought you were, like, you had a towel on your head.
3: I used Amar for business purposes. Bob is my real name.
4: Okay, Bob.
2: Did you used to sell Red Bull in the back on your refrigerator in the back?
4: Bob, did you ever suck trout?
2: Aerial hi-fi sound.
3: It's coming in rather clear.
4: Bob, drag your Bobby butt up here.
2: It's coming in clear, he said, very clear.
4: We've got, you know, we'll give you a new DJ. Hmm? You could be Worm.
3: We'll hear the flamboyant guest you have in the studio there.
2: Yeah.
4: Yes, we have the Crasher
2: from... Tone it down?
4: Crasher from Burlington.
3: Flamboyant is coming through loud and clear.
2: Okay. He said you're coming through loud and clear. He's talking through that crazy horn. Yeah.
3: Anyway, you guys have fun.
2: Okay, well, you come up later if you can join us.
3: I wish I could.
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2: In the city, you must fight to survive. 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
7: 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Starring Richard Basehart. David Hedison.

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2: It is 12 o'clock. This is Don Burns, flamboyant figure of frivolity. Think I enjoyed driving that fancy car I can't afford, living in that big house? Of course not. But this is Hollywood, show business, and I've got to learn to live with it. Flashy, flaming embers, and I'm not my brother's keeper. 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
3: When I said...
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5: I tell you, gentlemen, science has agreed that unless something is done and done quickly, man as the dominant species of life on Earth will be extinct within a year.
6: Chuck Berry, man, it's 908 at KGBS. I am Imus Des Moines. I've been invited to appear on the dating game. Go down there to Acapulco with a chaperone. Stare at my dummy, I don't know. Yell him.
7: Hello?
6: Hello, Sue?
7: Yes.
6: This is Imus Des Moines.
7: Hello there.
6: We're on the air.
7: Good, so am I.
6: Are you inhaling gas, man, or what?
7: Inhaling gas? Yeah, in Los Angeles, that's about all there is.
6: Oh, I see. No, I mean, I want you to understand, this conversation is on the radio.
7: Oh, I'm aware of that.
6: Okay. All right, now what's this about the dating game?
7: First of all, are you married?
6: Pardon me?
7: If you're not married, you are a candidate for the show. If you are married, you can't do it.
6: Well, tell me about it.
7: Well, if you were married or whatever, and if you're totally divorced, then it's fine.
6: Mm-hmm.
7: And I hear on the radio that you're coming back on September the 1st, right?
6: Yeah, Morgan and I are going to do that morning show out there in Burbank.
7: Right. Now, if you're with... you're not with an affiliate of any kind, are you with ABC? I know you can't mention whatever.
6: I'm with NBC.
7: Okay, but that's... there's no conflict then?
6: No.
7: Depends on your contractual agreement, I don't know.
6: Oh, I don't pay attention to that. I got three Jewish attorneys in New York that can put anybody on the knees.
7: Well, you're right. Okay,
6: Slanger, Blumenthal, and Lynn.
7: We're going to New York the end of September.
6: Huh?
7: We're going to New York the end of September.
6: Yeah.
7: But we can catch you on the way back. You know, we'll be back like the week of October the 1st.
6: Well, maybe you and I ought to get together and discuss this thing.
7: Well, off the air, I can give you more details because you're taking up some of your advertising time, I'm sure.
6: Well, my policy in the 4 years I've been in radio is to do what I want. They don't like it, they can get somebody else, Jack.
7: It's Sue. Okay, now, are you interested in possibly doing the show?
6: Well, what I want to find out is, you know, when you win the date,
7: mm-hmm.
6: What happens then?
7: That's up to you.
6: Well, I'd like to do it for, I've been out here for a week and I've been hustling everybody in Los Angeles and I just struck out, you know what I mean?
7: What's the matter with your angle?
6: Well, it curves a little bit to the left.
8: I'm up in the morning.
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9: 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Cindy Frederick of 369 Central Park here in Rochester, along with one of her friends, is going to go see Sam Neely tomorrow night at St. John Fisher, courtesy of her friends here at Waxy 14. Hollies have been entertaining us all summer long with that one. That's a long, cool woman in a black dress. 626, this is WAXC.
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9: 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These are the four tops, along with the Supremes.
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12: 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This is WAXC's Robert Craig Savage Show. And if you're having trouble reading sort of slowly, this is something that might help you out.
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12: 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Cloudy, it says right here. Occasional showers likely, possibly thunderbusters. Tonight, tomorrow, and tomorrow night. Low tonight will be in the 60s, high tomorrow in the 70s. Right now, it's 77 at WAXC.
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23: Hello there, how you doing? Thanks for tuning in this evening. I'm Dick Bartley. Welcome to another all-new edition of the Classic Countdown Show. Now let's take you back for the hits of August 1972. We've got room for a dynamite top 25 and two or three bonus extras as we kick it off with You're Still a Young Man by the Tower of Power.

It's the Tower of Power. Let's peel back time to August 1972, when Washington Post reporters Bob Woodward and Carl Bernstein wrote their first investigative article about the Watergate break-in and the widening scandal. Let's get back to August of 72 with the million-selling instrumental Popcorn. Here's Hot Butter.

0: It's Daniel Boone with the last of our bonus extras. We're rewinding the best of August 1972. Some of your movie choices that month were Superfly with Ron O'Neill, Woody Allen's Everything You Always Wanted to Know About Sex, Joe Kidd with Clint Eastwood, and Kansas City Bomber, a roller derby movie starring Raquel Welch.
1: Gentlemen, the chips are down. The moment is coming up. They move up to the starting line. Casey Carr and Big Bertha Buglione. Now, when they get to the starting line, the referees move up to inform them that this is five laps. Anything, everything goes.
0: Now, Three Dog Night kicks off our official top 25 of August 1972. Here's Black and White in the Sunday Night Countdown.

Rory Carmen and the Raspberries go all the way. The number 24 record in the countdown. We're painting a picture in words and music of August 1972, when the Summer Olympic Games opened in Munich, Germany. Bobby Fischer was on his way to the World Chess Championship over Boris Spassky on Reykjavik, Iceland. And Mac Davis had the number 23 record on the radio, Baby Don't Get Hooked on Me.

Jack Davis. In August 1972, the U.S. Senate ratified President Nixon's anti-ballistic missile treaty with the Soviet Union, and the OJs held the number 22 countdown classic. Here's Backstabbers.

the OJs and Backstabbers at number 22. Let's get back to August 1972 and the number 21 record in the countdown, Saturday in the Park by Chicago.

With Chicago from August 1972, that month a special meeting of the Democratic National Committee chose former Peace Corps Director Sergeant Shriver to replace Thomas Eagleton as George McGovern's vice presidential running mate. A one-hit group called Sailcat is coming up, and now the Rolling Stones at number 20 in the countdown. This is Happy.

0: Motorcycle Mama by Sailcat, the number 19 record in our countdown. We've set the Wayback Machine for August 1972. Some of the top-rated TV shows were All in the Family, The Mary Tyler Moore Show, Mannix, Hawaii Five-O, Marcus Welby, M.D., and Sanford and Son.
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0: Let's carry on with David Gates and Bread in the number 18 record of August 1972. Here's the Guitar Man.

Gary Glitter and the gang. That's Rock and Roll Part 2 in the number 17 countdown slot. We're showcasing the music and times of August 1972. David Bowie debuted his Spiders from Mars tour at Carnegie Hall that month. Paul and Linda McCartney were busted in Sweden for marijuana possession. John Lennon gave his first official solo American concert at the Garden. And Procol Harum had the number 16 record in the top 25. The live recording of Conquistador

0: recorded live with the Edmonton, Canada Symphony Orchestra. That's Conquistador by Coco Harum at number 16 in the countdown. This is Dick Barkley. Let's recap our top 25 of August 1972 so far. We've heard from Three Dog Night, The Raspberries, Mac Davis, The OJs, Chicago, The Rolling Stones, Sail Cat, David Gates and Bread, Gary Glitter, and Procol Harum. Return with us now to August 1972 for the number 15 record in the countdown, the Eagles' debut single, Take It Easy.
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0: you the Mighty 690 of Shades of Blue, 1966, and oh, how happy. Here's Charlene from 1982 and a great record. 690 WPDQ, Charlene, and I've Never Been to Be, 1218 with Chris Edwards. 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The Mighty 690 WPDQ, Chris Edwards on a Sunday afternoon, 12:19, as we head down toward 2020 news time with Jack Ingram. Here's BJ Thomas from 1969 by request and Hooked on a Feeling.
1: It feels good doing stand-up again. I took a year off from stand-up. Not that I don't like stand-up as much as I just don't like microphones. I'm sick of talking in them. I mean, I used to work at Burger King for 6 years. I didn't work the mic, I worked the grill. A guy named Steve used to work the mic, and I thought he was just a pain in my ass. He used to, every time someone ordered something, "Hi, how are you? Could I have a Whopper with cheese?" "Sure." "A Whopper with cheese? You son of a bitch, I'm right behind you. Just turn around and ask me for a Whopper." You know, Canada's nice. This is kind of like a kinder and gentler America, in a way. Even like the police are nicer. I'm not gonna say they're nice, I don't know. But they just smile at least, you know? I've been to jail before, twice, not as a prisoner. One time was from childhood. I was suspended from school 23 times during February. I wasn't bad, though. I was just mischievous. I got hold of all my teachers' home phone numbers. At the time, I thought it was funny. I was calling in death threats. I know that's bad, man. You know, my English teacher, Mr. Johnson, I called him up. He was all nice on the phone.
2: "Hello? Johnson residence.
3: Is this Mr. Johnson?"
2: "Yes, it is. And who might this be?"
3: "You're a dead man, Johnson."
2: "Who is this? Shut up, punk!
3: You're gonna die. Unless you change David Chappelle's grades."
1: I don't know how he caught me. After that, they put me in a program called Scared Straight. Have you ever heard of this? This is where they put bad kids like me in prison. And the prisoners yell at us, they tell us scary stories. You know, they try to scare us into being good. And the other kids were scared. But I was not scared. I was just heckling the guy. "Hey, shut up, you convict. Like, I'm gonna take advice from you. You look like a person that made all the right choices in life. Wrap this up. I gotta be out of here by 3. The time you leaving?" This guy. The other time I went to jail was, had nothing to do with me, really. I was just bailing a friend of mine out of jail, which is probably no big deal to you, but if you're a black dude, you know, you gotta walk right into the belly of the beast. You don't wanna. What kind of black dude wants to go to jail? I was scared. I had to look non-threatening. "Hey, how are you? I'm here to bail out a friend of mine."
2: "Oh, okay. While you're here, you do fit a description. If you'll just walk this way, we can..."
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1: 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It's 12:38. You can win yourself a pair of tickets to see this Jen in Rochester on June 23rd by sending me your name and address. Drawing will be Monday. Tom Jones from She's a Lady album.
3: She'll just have a bonnet for me, need it on the fly.
4: Once you have a certain songs where people, I think, depict you as being one type of a performer, it's kind of like throwing them a curve when you come out with something like this, which is totally different. But I love this thing. I got in there with a group of people that were in the production booth that I've always said that if they ever dropped a bomb on Bell Sound that night, it would have changed their recording industry. The Backrack and David were there, Goffin and King, Schroeder and Gold, the engineer, I can never come up with his name. The guy that does all of Billy Joel's things. He's actually the production, does the production for Billy Joel. Well, he was the engineer at Bell Sound at that time.
5: Phil Ramone.
4: Thank you.
5: I was stumbling there thinking of it, but I knew it would come to me.
4: But just loads of people and more people than that. Lieber and Stoller were in there as well. One of the songs on the session was from them. But when you hear... It's instrumental come up, so you won't hear it. But the double up on the lyric and everything, I didn't do that whenever I learned this song. It was only with every breath I take. When it goes into only with every little breath I... It was just adrenaline. It was just pumped.
5: Is that right?
4: And I was so pumped because I had a cold. And these people were all of such... they were so strong in their convictions of how they wanted things done. Somebody would say, yeah, that was great. That's fine. And somebody else would say, yeah, but what if we tried and I know I got to do it again? I got to go around and do another recording. So when I got to the end of this, there was nothing left. I'd run out of pipes. I don't know how many times I recorded it, but the energy and the... I don't know what to put. Here it comes. I'll tell you about it in a second. Now, that was pure emotion, but it was because I had to go there. I couldn't make the note. There wasn't anything left to make that note, and I didn't know where to go. And I thought, go for it. You got to go for the falsetto. So I shot straight up there and thanked my lucky stars that it was possible to do it. And everybody said, yeah, great. And I thought, you don't know how close that came to being no ending whatsoever. And I wish I could remember the name of those guys singing the Tootabop Bops. They were a group that was successful at the time, and I have been trying with Brian Frederick, who knows all these things.
5: I don't know who the group was, but for whatever reason, I keep thinking that it was the Halos. Could it be the Halos?
4: Yes.
5: Was
4: you
5: it the Halos?
4: Win the cigar. That's it. You got it. You.
5: They
4: win.
5: Recorded for Seven Arts. They had a record, Oh Baby, You're a Nag.
4: That's right.
5: That was the most successful.
4: Thank you. I can sleep now, Frank.
5: The Halos.
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5: Are you ready to rumble? 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

0: 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The top 2045 for Link. Spring of 1958, Cole Rumble. And a guy that I love to rumble through his records. In fact, he was often a guest on my show, and we lost him this week. Just a couple days ago, at age 78, he died. It was unknown to me. I hadn't even heard that he was sick. And this guy was like one of the best live acts out there. He had this crazy big white pompadour haircut. They called him the White James Brown because his band, the CC Riders, were just so exciting on stage. So rest in peace, my friend, the great Wayne Cochran.
1: I want everybody to let your hair down. If you don't feel like letting it down,

Yes, even Bruce Springsteen would love this guy. Wayne Cochran and the CC Riders. Saw him at the Seven Seas Lounge down in Miami Beach. Never had a hit record. Never had a real big hit record. But everybody just loved this guy. He had a lot of appearances on, like, Johnny Carson, the Jackie Gleason TV show. A lot of TV shows had him on because the band was just so incredible. In fact, I heard a story from John Cafferty. John Cafferty, the Beaver Brown Band. He swears that he saw Wayne Cochran and the CC Riders perform, and Wayne Cochran had gotten so crazy that he actually took a bar stool and threw it right through a window. Then he and his band marched through that big hole in the window and then came back into the bar right through that that big open hole in the window. And I tried to get John Cafferty to admit that he's making this up, but he swears that it's true. But rest in peace, the great Wayne Cochran, and of course that great band, the CC Riders. But we lost Wayne Cochran, like I said, just a few days ago at age 78. His biggest hit was actually a song that he wrote. He wrote the song, he released it originally, but of course it was not his version that actually hit the top of the charts. It was the version by J. Frank Wilson and the Cavaliers. And then, of course, it hit again by Pearl Jam in about

Kiss, Wayne Cochran tune. And even though that was a big hit record, Wayne told me that he never really got any money from that record. His record company just simply ripped him off. It was then a top 40 hit record, Last Kiss by a group called Wednesday in 74, but it wasn't actually until 99, not 95, but 1999, when Pearl Jam finally covered that song, did very well with that cover. And it was only then, he told me, that finally he got royalties for that song. Last Kiss, the Wayne Cochran song. Rest in peace, Wayne Cochran. Dave the Rave here in the Relics and Rarity Show. Yes. Of course, I lost a couple tears when I heard the news.

0: Just heard that record in early 65. 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
2: 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Are you ready for that? 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

0: going to jail to deal with Ronnie Brandon. Why can't we live together? Why can't we live together? I like to play that for Sylvia and Cheryl and Susan. And what's her name? It's 14 minutes at 4 o'clock. 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WGOW, Ronnie Brandon. Sweet Surrender is my friend. Someone phoned and said, Ronnie Brandon, what's the difference between surrender and sweet surrender? Surrender is when you're doing battle. And sweet surrender is when you're making love.
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6: Mr. Gary Wright and the Dream Weaver. That's title cut from his album. And with me on the telephone right now at Stereo C105 is Lori Hayes. Is that correct, Lori?
7: Yes, it is.
6: How are you doing tonight?
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6: Are you ready to take a little walk through the haunted house?
7: Think so.
6: Well, here we go, and I hope you win a stack of bright, shiny new 45s. Okay, Lori?
7: Okay.
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8: Oh, no, not another victim.
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11: What was this?
9: What was that? The duck under rabbit? Oh my God, look at him! Look into the drawer. Guess what? You lose!
12: Oh, Lori, I'm...
9: Look into the drawer. 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

Live from London, it's Top of the Pops. Right, let's get down to business. Monkey business, as a matter of fact, and this first one from the Yardbirds is really too much. I'm

Goo Goo Brabajaga Love Is Hot. It's Donovan with the Jeff Beck Group backing him up. Jeff Beck and the Big Town Playboy Band right before that doing a tune called Baby Blue, which I never heard before. And we started with the Eric Clapton Yardbirds and Too Much Monkey Business, recorded live at the Marquee Club in the UK. 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I'm your host, Bart Shore, and each week I always forget to play something. And this week I'm not going to forget to play Chris Isaak, Wicked Games. This is from 1991. It's on the ZCOM Radio Hour.

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3: 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Yo, it is Sonny Joe doing Burgtown All Night Radio. 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
3: 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Yo, this is Sonny Joe. Pittsburgh weather for the overnight. Occasional drizzle, lows in the upper 20s. Later today, Saturday, cloudy and rain. High to about 45. Library's got 34. Hazelwood, 33. 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Melly Mel on the wheels of steel. Yo's truly, Yo, Sonny Joe gonna MC the deal. 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
3: 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Yo, this is Sonny Joe. Let's get this party started, right? I say, let's get this party started quickly at 7 o'clock. Is that quickly enough for you? 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
3: I was driving on the highway. I was behind this one car, and this car had three bumper stickers on it. First bumper sticker says, "Keep honking, I'm reloading." I'm interested. Second bumper sticker was a picture of a gun, and it said, "We don't call 911 around here." I'm not sure why I just gave that bumper sticker a southern accent. Third bumper sticker, coexist. I was so confused. I didn't know what to... That's like seeing a Trump sticker on a Subaru. I didn't know how to handle that.
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welcome back. It is Let the Good Times Roll here on CPL Radio. We're only halfway through the show. We've got a whole hour to go. You got here just in time. I saved all the good songs for the last half of the show. No, that's not true. I like all my hours of the show equally. My name is Mark Nielsen, but I do like this next song. A lot of other people did too in 1976, making it a number one song in that year. Not a lot of depth to the lyrics, but it'll get you on your feet and your booty shaking. Casey and the Sunshine Band on Let the Good Times Roll.

Trey Parker Jr., his first solo hit without his longtime group Radio, R-A-Y-D-I-O, just like Michael McDonald and Randy Meisner before him. See, hour number one, going solo, stepping out from the band, The Other Woman, a big hit for him, number four, 1982. Well, who'll be the next in line? Here are the Kinks, 1965.

Number one for 8 weeks. Elvis, All Shook Up. Elvis had a song called Stuck On You. This isn't quite that, but it's close. Stuck With You. Huey wrote it about a girl he liked. However, when he played it for her, she didn't like the song. Number one, though, in 1986, Huey Lewis of the News.

0: 10 years after, a British blues rock band, they were catapulted to fame for their appearance at the 1969 Woodstock Festival and in the subsequent documentary, I'm Going Home, featuring Elvin Lee on lead guitars and lead vocals, was a highlight of both the concert and the film. It was in 69. But we heard Choo Choo Mama. Their 1972 album, Rock and Roll Music to the World, featured that track. Going back to 1969, though, here, for this Lost Soul 45, Mark Putney, don't come around here anymore.
1: Hey, Mark.
2: What, man?
1: I heard this bit is going with your girl.

Church bells are ringing, but not for me. The debut single from the Clickettes, an R&B girl group from New York City, 1958. Seems like in the 50s and in that doo-wop era, everybody came from New York City. And I suppose that's because that's where the record studios were back then. If you were from Milwaukee, Wisconsin, or Chicago, Illinois, St. Louis, Missouri, Omaha, Nebraska, and you wanted to get discovered, you had to take a trip to New York City and audition for a record label, or maybe go to Philadelphia and get on American Bandstand. It was a smaller world back then, wasn't it? Contrast that with today, where anybody with a computer could be the next worldwide singing sensation. More people are consuming their music online and less through the radio these days, as we used to during the era that we celebrate here on Let the Good Times Roll, the 50s, 60s, 70s, and 80s. 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But back with more show right after that. 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

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This next song is from the Bee Gees. Two of the three Bee Gees, Robin and Maurice, have passed away, leaving Barry as the surviving brother. Barry just released an album of duets with country-type Americana singers singing Bee Gees songs with him. Singers like Dolly Parton, Brandi Carlile, Sheryl Crow, and Jason Isbell, among others, taking those old Bee Gees classic songs and giving them a country sound. That album is called Greenfields. It's out now. This from back in the day, just before Saturday Night Fever, Boogie Child, number 12 in 77.

From the 1985 movie To Live and Die in L.A., that is Wang Chung. The director of the movie, William Friedkin, most famous for The Exorcist, chose them to write the soundtrack because he was so impressed with their previous album and the song Dance Hall Days. That is an impressive song. He told the band, though, he didn't want a theme song for the movie, just a soundtrack. But they wrote To Live and Die in L.A. anyway and played it for him, and he liked it and included it in the movie. On the charts, the song peaked at number 41 in 1985. Snap your fingers. So says gospel-turned-pop singer Joe Henderson. Top 10 in 62.

Number two in 1959 for Phil Phillips, Sea of Love. He wrote that for a girlfriend and was introduced to a local record producer who recorded it and distributed it. Did well for the small label, and it was eventually distributed nationally by Mercury Records. So despite the record's success, Phil Phillips said he only got $6,800 for recording that song. So we will send Phil some royalties for playing it now here on Let the Good Times Roll on CPL Radio. Or his estate, rather, is who we will send the royalties to. Phil passed away last year on his birthday, March 14th, at the age of 94. Well, this song released posthumously in 78 after the 1977 plane crash took the lives of several in the group and injuring others. You got that right. Lynyrd Skynyrd. Well, I've heard-

Frankie Valli and the Four Seasons, with their follow-up to Candy Girl, New Mexico Rose, not as successful as its predecessor, peaked at only 36 and 63. Well, time for one more song here. It's a song from the 50s. I found a doo-wop group that wasn't from New York City. The Quintones from York, Pennsylvania. It was a local disc jockey who discovered them as they were singing at one of the sock hops that he was hosting. He liked what he heard, had them record four songs, and this was the biggest, top 20 nationally. The song got them an appearance on American Bandstand and a show at the Apollo Theater in New York City, for which they received a standing ovation. But you're only as big as your last record, and subsequent releases failed to chart for this band. But here are the Quintones in their finest hour to take us home this week, Down the Aisle of Love.

0: The Quintones from 1958 to close out the show this week. Lots of songs about marriage and weddings in the 50s and early 60s, seems like. Everybody got married back then and stayed married. The innocent provincial 50s gave way to the turbulent 60s, and then the swinging, dancing 70s, and finally the MTV Big Hair, Big Sound of the 80s, which is what makes these years and these songs so interesting. Such variety, such history, so many stories to tell. Each song has its own story, which I tell on the air, but also each song has its own memory, which of course is different for each person, for each listener. You hear a song and it takes you back to what you were doing when that song was a hit. That's our show for the week. Thank you so much for listening, but it's time to put the past away and get back to present day, 2021. Check out the show on Facebook. 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
3: I'm awake. Goulart is awake. He remembers everything. We had a card, a little letter I want to read. It's very upsetting. We're from a mother. They're going to complain. She said she let her little boy send in for whatever it was. She didn't know. And in return, he received two cheap tin buttons. In the first place, dear, the kid was a smart, right? I just said send for one. He's one kid, he gets one button. He obviously asked for two buttons, right? He deserved. Now I ask you, friends, is that a cheap tin button? Oh boy, is that cheap. Wait, look. Skinnier you couldn't get, did? Yes. And it says WJW TV, by the way, that's got to be a lot of money there. It's green and white, two colors. And it says Buona Dawn Day. No, I don't see anything terribly cheap about that. Huh? Of course it's cheap. What do you think? You get something expensive, get cheap. That's all there is to that. She says, she hopes that covers the hole in my head. She's a disgusted mother. Well, I'll tell you what I'll do, mother. You are an honorary ghoul katir. Now, don't be disgusted. Be happy. I'll send you a very expensive cheap tin button.
4: Name something normally worn only by children. Michael.
5: Clothes.
6: Okay, fill them in.
7: You.
6: No, that's incorrect. I'm sorry. Fill the blanks in order or pick a tile, Chris, whatever you want to do. Like, okay, yes. Fill them in.
8: I.
6: No, sir, that's incorrect. Okay. Fill them in.
7: A.
6: Wrong. I've never had this happen. It's the first time. Chris?
8: I know it.
6: You know it? All right, fill it in.
8: O.
6: Yes.
8: I.
6: Yes.
8: T.
6: Yes.
8: E.
6: Yes, sir.
9: The reason you might stay indoors on a beautiful day.
10: Because it's raining?

0: 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Tell it like a T-I-Z for Coke.
1: 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Boy, those were days to remember. The parties.
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10: Boxer shorts, a very controversial item. I know a lot of ladies don't like boxer shorts, but I'll tell you something, ladies, they really help you create a more honest relationship with the man. Let's say you're having an argument. Your husband, your boyfriend, he's staying there, he's just wearing his boxer shorts. He's got to be honest with you. I mean, they're down to here, they're out to here. He can't come out with a line like, look, babe, you'll never do better than this. I do my own wash. Thank you very much. I wash everything on the gentle cycle. To me, this is much more humane. I mean, it's so nice. It's very gentle. It's delicate. You can put a baby in there. You won't hurt it. Oh, it's a gentle cycle. I would really like to know what goes on in there. What is so gentle, so delicate? The machine doesn't want you to know. You notice that? It's very private. As soon as you lift up the lid, it stops immediately. It's like, would you close the door, please? I'm doing a very delicate cycle.
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0: Revelous.
1: 1958 was also the year that early American folk music was reborn, as Bob Shane of the Kingston Trio recalled.
2: Before the Kingston Trio, there was no means of the folk world expressing itself on records. 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
3: 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This next one tells the story of a Mr. Grayson, a beautiful woman, and a condemned man named Tom Dooley. When the sun rises tomorrow, Tom Dooley must hang.

0: time.
1: Dave Guard, leader of the Kingston Trio, recalled how Tom Dooley came about.
2: Sort of a gray-haired guy with glasses came in, sang some of his favorite songs, among which was Tom Dooley, and we picked up on it immediately, thought it was a real legend. We visited the places and saw what happened, and it's utterly believable. Tom Dooley was a Civil War veteran, Southern side, came back, I think he killed his girl in 1867, and was trying to make it across the hill to Tennessee by night with his other girlfriend, and it said that he composed the song himself just before he died, in, I guess, 1867, you know, the night before he was about to be hung, really. It's a real thing.
1: Tom Dooley was just one of many hits for the Kingston Trio, who paved the way for a folk revival in the 60s. Del Shannon was selling carpets in Michigan when suddenly he had a runaway hit.
3: I remember one thing. There was a lot of tunes out that just had very simple chord changes. And I found a different chord change using minors, which was probably influenced by Beethoven and Hank Williams. Runaway came out of that.

Mel Shannon and Runaway. Next, the Marcells' contribution to the history of rock and roll when we continue. We continue now with a history of rock and roll 1961.

The Marcells and Blue Moon, with an arrangement that never occurred to Rodgers and Hart when they wrote the song in the 30s. A heavy rock beat, a bass man, and a novelty classic. The history of rock and roll continues with a collage of number one records from 1961.

0: In 1961, Rick Nelson was still a hitmaker, and he proved the point with Traveling Man.
1: At that time, I just met Jerry Fuller, who was the writer of Traveling Man, and he brought it over for me to listen to, and I liked it right away. I think the television show helped me out a lot, you know, being able to have all that exposure every week.

0: From the summer of 1961, Rick Nelson and Travelin' Man. The same year, a traveling salesman recorded one of the biggest hits in the history of rock and roll. Bobby Lewis remembered how it happened.
1: One day I was walking 10 Pan Alley, New York. I walked into this particular company called Deltone and asked for an audition. And they kindly gave me one, and they handed me Boston and Turning. But I never thought it would be a hit record. Not in my wildest dreams.
2: I couldn't sleep.

0: Bobby Lewis got lucky with the right song at the right time and turned in one of 1961's most exciting performances. According to Billboard magazine, Tossin' and Turtin' was a number one single of the year. And the fall of 1961 brought success to an Arizona nightclub singer named Curtis Lee. Songwriter Tommy Boyce recalled an early Phil Spector production.
1: That was back in 1961. I was living in New York eating Nitty's hot dogs, and my roommate at the time was Curtis Lee. And he had come back from Florida during a tour, and he said, "Hey, Tommy, I met this beautiful girl, and she has eyes like an angel. What do you think about that for a song?" And I went, "Pretty little angel eyes, pretty little angel eyes." And then we cut the record, and the rest is fine.

0: Peter and Gordon and A World Without Love, a song composed by the Beatles. Peter Asher remembered.
1: I'd heard the song before once. Paul had played it to me. It wasn't finished. And I think they decided not to do it themselves because it wasn't their kind of song or something. And then when Gordon and I, a little later on, got offered a recording contract by someone who'd come down and heard us and play, I went back to him and said, you know, could you finish that song because we'd like to cut it. And he did, and we did.
0: Peter and Gordon went on to record other Beatles songs, including Nobody I Know and I Don't Want to See You Again. They broke up in the late 60s, with Peter going on as a producer for James Taylor and Linda Ronstadt. 1964 was also the year that a live album was cut at the Whiskey-A-Go-Go in Los Angeles. It featured the first top 10 record of Johnny Rivers.

0: Johnny Rivers and Memphis from the summer of 1964. The same year marked a turning point in the career of a starving songwriter named Shadow Morton.
1: I got a notion to produce when I was very hungry. And I was sitting in Philadelphia and I was cold and it was about 7 degrees out. And I said, I got a good idea. I'm going to go into New York and I'm going to become a producer. And so I hitchhiked into New York and I met a friend of mine. And I said, I write songs. And they said, what kind of songs do you write? And I said, what kind do you want? And they said, we want hit songs. And I said, well, that's all I write. So that was on a Thursday. Over the weekend, I went home and I wrote a song, and 3 weeks later it came out, and it went number one. That was called Remember Walking in the Sand.

Remember Walking in the Sand from the Shangri-Las, whose later hits included Leader of the Pack and I Can Never Go Home Anymore, both heard earlier in the history. Next, one of the most successful British groups of all time, who at one point were second only to the Beatles as a top American concert attraction. Their first hit is coming up when the history of rock and roll continues. The history of rock and roll continues through 1964.

0: Herman's Hermits and I'm Into Something Good, another song composed by Carole King. Bass player Curl Green recalled how lead singer Peter Noon got his nickname from television.
1: Well, my favorite show was the Bullwinkle Show, and there was a guy in that called Sherman. He was Peabody's boy, and I started calling everyone Herman instead of Sherman, mainly because, you know, in those days we sort of dreamt about going to the States and everything, and we used to go around talking in what we thought was American accents, calling each other Herman, and it just sort of followed on, Herman's Hermits.
0: Herman's Hermits were to make 4 movies and earn 14 gold records in their mid-60s career. The History of Rock and Roll now presents a collage of number one music from 1964.

The Kinks and All Day and All of the Night from 1964. In 1963, the Crystals had their fourth million seller, with a song written especially for them by Jeff Berry, Ellie Greenwich, and Phil Spector.

0: Lenny Kiss Me by The Crystals, one of the finest examples of what girl group rock was all about. It was a different kind of music, full of intense feeling, of sentiment, and desire.
1: Some of the music is quite different, but a lot of it is the same. You know, just the voices are different, instrumentation, but it's basically the same thing.
0: Dee Dee Kennebrew of The Crystals, who talks about her favorite song.
2: The one I enjoy doing the most, I think, is the Do Run Run. I think maybe just because it's lively, the beat keeps going, you know. I think Do Run Run. Maybe because it's lively, the beat keeps going, you know.

0: The Crystals, with a distinctive production of Phil Spector.
1: Baby Love, and Come See About Me, they both were in the same album called Where Did Our Love Go? And the album was so big that we began to release things one right after the record began to go down a little bit, then we released another one from the album. And we only released Come See About Me because it was covered. It was getting ready to be covered by Nella Dodds, and we didn't think that was fair because, you know, had planned to release it, but we didn't want to release it right away. So we released it, and at the same time, her record was out, and we kind of had a little battle, which I think was best, I guess, because we continued to work hard and try to get another hit record.

0: Come See About Me made it 3 number one records in a row for Diana Ross and the Supremes. And How Sweet It Was in 1964 for Marvin Gaye.
1: Well, I was very happy with How Sweet It Is because I nearly cracked the number one spot. I went to number 5, and I remember that I hadn't had a record go that high in the charts previously. How Sweet It Is was my all-time favorite.

0: How Sweet It Is, a song revived more than a decade later by James Taylor. The music of Motown will continue in upcoming chapters of the history of rock and roll, but for now we're turning to two supergroups of the 1960s. The first was a quartet from Newark, New Jersey, which many call the greatest American group of the decade. The original members were Nick Massey, Tommy DeVito, Bob Gaudio, and Frank Castelluccio. We know him better by another name.
1: Hi, this is Frankie Valli. The Four Seasons story is coming up next on the history of rock and roll.
0: The history of rock and roll continues with Frankie Valli and the Four Seasons.

0: Sherry from the Four Seasons, a song composed 15 minutes before recording by a founding season, Bob Gaudio. We asked Bob what made Sherry a hit.
1: The only thing I could think of that might be obvious is the fact that the sound of the record, I think it was a fresh sounding record, vocal harmony and Frankie's voice and the falsetto and the whole thing was just a great marriage between song, production and voice. And when Sherry came about, it was specifically tailored for Frankie, with him in mind. For he had done a few things while we were working some lounges, a couple of falsetto songs, and I found them very, very interesting. So I kind of tailored things around his voice, and the harmony was kind of the cushion because his voice was so high, things had to be surrounding it in order to make it really sound effective. And the harmony just came from that, voicing it around Frankie.

0: Like most of the Four Seasons super hits, Walk Like a Man was composed by Bob Gaudio, along with the season's producer, Bob Crewe. Lead singer Frankie Valli recalls how the three teamed up.
1: Well, Bob Crewe I knew when he was an artist, and I had started out very early in this business, recording. And we crossed paths along the way so many times. While he was out promoting a record that he had recorded, or I was out promoting a record I had recorded. Bob Gaudio used to be a part of the Royal Teens, and Bob Gaudio and I met in Pittsburgh, Pennsylvania, and we had a long conversation. 6 months later, we created a working situation with each other.

0: Candy Girl, the third Four Seasons hit of 1963. Bob Gaudio recalls how their group name came about.
1: We had an audition at a bowling alley cocktail lounge in somewhere in New Jersey, and the name of the place was called Four Seasons. And we didn't wind up with the job, but we took the name.
0: In 1964, the Four Seasons switched labels from VJ to Philips and earned a million seller with their very first single, Frankie Valli.
1: The contention was that Dawn was a hit song. That was the first record we had released after leaving VJ. Everybody feeling very strong about the fact that it was a hit. And fortunately for us, it was a hit.
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0: 1 in the morning. It's going to rain today.
1: And now, ladies and gentlemen, we present the Fifth Dimension, live from the stage of the Tom Tom Bar and Grill and Semi Private Club. You ask me. That's the Fifth Dimension song there at about 9:34 on the Hudson and Harrigan Show. We'd like to play that for the 450-pound groupie who is waiting outside the door here on the Hudson and Harrigan Show.
2: Pardon me, Mr. Harrigan?
3: Herm, how about that call?
2: Yes, sir. In fact, it should be ringing right now. We're going to talk
3: to... Now, look, if this is going to be live on the air, you make sure you watch his language.
2: Yes, sir. Oh, yes, sir. Right, all
3: keep
2: time.
3: It clean.
2: Hello? Hello?
4: Hello there.
2: Who am I talking to, sir?
4: This is the damn band.
2: The who?
4: I'm the damn band.
2: You're the damn band, yes, sir?
4: Yes, here at the Wallaceville Dam. I have the damn band.
2: We'd like to talk to you about the recent, very controversial position you put yourself in by telling everyone, the entire free world, as it were, that to heck with the conservationists, you were going to go ahead on with the work.
4: Yes, they're out here picketing right now, a bunch of damn hippies, is what they are. They're picketing here at the dam, the weirdos and freaks and long-haired. They're not going to have any luck. We're going ahead with the dam work. The dam water is backing up behind the dam now. We are going to continue, and we will not let the dam down.
2: I see. Now, what about your president? You have a president?
4: Yes, we do. The president of the dam president, is Mr. Walter K. Diddley.
2: Mr. Walter K. Diddley?
4: We're renaming the dam after him, of course, in the near future. We'll call it Diddley Dam.
2: That sounds like a good name. Yes, sir. So, in other words, the work is still going on there at the Wallaceville Dam.
4: Indeed, the dam work is progressing.
2: You probably are not the highest in authority.
4: No,
2: is
4: I'm
2: it?
4: Not.
2: We would like to talk to Mr. Diddley, whom the dam is going to be named after, the Diddley Dam.
4: Can make another dam call in about half an hour. He should be in, the dam president.
2: The dam president should be in. Then you don't mind if we call back a little bit later.
4: Oh, no, I don't give a damn.
2: Sir, watch your language.
5: Oh, no.
2: You can't say that.
6: 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Come on down the stairs, take a right, down the hall, straight through the door.
7: Do you know what this is all about? Do you know why we're here? To be out. This is out. And out is one of the single most enjoyable experiences of life. People, you know how many people talk about we should go out? This is what they're talking about. This whole thing, we're all out now. No one is home. Not one person here is home. We're all out. There are people trying to find us. They don't know where we are. Did you read? I can't find him. Where did he go? He didn't tell me where he was going. He must have gone out. You want to go out. You get ready. You pick out the clothes, right? You take the shower, get all ready, get the cash, get your friends the car, the spot, the reservation. Then you stand around. What do? You go, we got to be getting back. Once you're out, you want to get back. You want to go to sleep. You want to get up. You want to go out again tomorrow, right? Wherever you are in life, it's my feeling you've got to go.
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1: Somewhere in New Jersey, there's this guy named Dave who has this giant 60s record collection and this pirate radio station in his attic with a transmitter he built from the Allied catalog. 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

45. Very cool 45, actually. That's Ben Giuseppe. Ben Giuseppe on the Error record label. Yes, I'm not really ready to call it a day, girl, but I'm going to play the record.

45 was breaking out of the regional markets 45 years ago today, just about July of 66, for the Razor's Edge on the Powell record label. Let's call it a day, girl. This is Dave the Rave. More than just the hits. Let's see what's in the garage.

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Yes, WDRZ in Hartford, they played them all the time. So did WKBW in Buffalo, the Squires, tune called Go Ahead.

0: Gilderman's Discovery of the Week. It's on the Skull record label. Very cool record label, the Skull record label. Phantom 5. It's a great double-sided instrumental 45. We just played a tune for you called Graveyard.
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2: 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We start with 22.
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Channel 3. 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Oh, yes.

0: Gary, on your program, since I identified you as the top rock and roll DJ, do you play the top
1: 40? It's a self-image, Tom.
0: I understand. Do you play the top 40, or do you pick your own, or is it formatted for you, or how does that work?
1: No, it's about the top five. You hear them every 10 minutes. No, it's...
0: it's yeah, are you like this funny on the radio?
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1: It's called Top 40, but at most major market stations anymore, it's not actually 40 records. They've cut the playlist back. It's pretty tight. It's usually about 25, 26 records.
0: Is that frustrating for you? I mean, sometimes would you like to play something that you like?
1: Yeah, well, I'd like to get on and play nothing but Waylon Jennings and Merle Haggard, but ain't much money playing Waylon Jennings and Merle Haggard, so I play rock and roll.
3: Mitch Ryder and the Detroit Wheels. Devil with a blue dress on. I dig it because it's noisy, it's loud. And good golly, Miss Molly. Layla Jack Program is a wild orgy of heaven. It's an excitement here.
1: You cannot call rock music kid music anymore. It's not just kid music. Still, kids like it, but... A girl who was a 15-year-old high school sophomore when Elvis came along with Heartbreak Hotel is now 35 years old, and a lot of them still like it. They like them loud guitars.
4: It's what you were brought up with. That's what
1: I mean, everybody gets to be 35. I'm only 23 myself.
0: You've just lived hard,
1: hard life.
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0: 6:30 on the Tom Kennedy Show. Nassau can go funky all at once. They got nothing on Boston in the summertime. Tom Kennedy at 68 WRKO at the beginning of the end.
4: Nassau's gone.
0: Just give me old Cape Cod, I'll be a happy man. Tom Kennedy on WRKO at 6:37. Tomorrow night, baby, Norwood Arena. 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Liberated girls take on men in crashing action, and the shocks are terrific. 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The boxer and the genius of Paul Simon and Arthur Garfunkel.

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3: Bringing the 60s up to date with singer and songwriter John Stewart. I'm George Taylor Morris in Hollywood, and we're reeling in the years. John is one of those musicians with a background that includes both folk and rock. He was in the Kingston Trio for 6 years in the early 60s, and then in the mid-70s he had a hit with Gold, which he sang with Stevie Nicks. But the song that made John Stewart famous was the one that he wrote for the Monkees.
4: I was writing songs day and night at that point. I was obsessed with being a songwriter. And with the Beatles and the 11 Spoonful and Tim Hardin and all those people around, inspiration was readily available. And for some reason, I remember the day I wrote Daydream Believer, going to bed that night thinking, all I did today was write Daydream Believer. And I had played it for the Wee Five and for Spanky and our gang, and no one thought I was a hit. And Chip Douglas, who was up for Dave Guard's job in the Kingston Trio that I got, was a friend of mine, and was producing the Monkees. He said, do you have a song? And I played him Daydream Believer. He said, yeah, that's the one. And within about 6 weeks, it was number one worldwide. I mean, it was just being in the right place at the right time. It's a song about the reality of being the high school quarterback and the homecoming queen, and you get married and you're queen for a day and you go on the honeymoon and you come home, and a year later, welcome to the world. This is our life, you know. But no use to get down about it, you know. This is our life, and here we go, you know. The dream is over, you know.

Good to hear that again. Some firsts and lasts in that set. The Guess Who's first top five hit from the winter of 1969, No Time. We started with the Monkees' last number one hit, Daydream Believer. And Brown Eyed Girl was the first hit for Van Morrison after he split from them and became a solo artist. When we come back, we'll check out some rock history from the pages of our date book. So stay with us as we continue reeling in the years. I'm George Taylor Morris, and here's some interesting stuff we found in our Reelin' in the Years datebook for this weekend before spring. It was March 20th, 1955, that rock and roll and the movies were really merged for the first time as Blackboard Jungle was released, with Rock Around the Clock as the theme song. Also back there at the edge of the 50s, it was March 24th, 1958, that Elvis was sworn in as a grunt in the U.S. Army, leaving millions of girls with tears in their eyes, and the U.S. Internal Revenue Service with the realization they'd just given up $500,000 a year in taxes on pop music's biggest moneymaker. It was this week in 1966 that New York State passed the first anti-bootlegging law in an attempt to stop what was becoming a flood of bootleg albums around the country. Portnoy's Complaint was at the top of the bestseller list this week in 1969. Some birthday wishes to pass along, too. Saturday the 19th, number 42 for the Zombies' Paul Atkinson. This Sunday the 20th is drummer Carl Palmer's 38th birthday. Playwright and all-around musical genius Andrew Lloyd Webber will be 40 on Monday. The same day Keith Relf of the Yardbirds would have turned 45. John Lennon and Yoko Ono were married in Gibraltar, March 20th, 1969. Just a year later, March 20th, 1970, David Bowie and Angie Barnetty were married. And so it is remembered by Ian Hunter. This was the week in 1972 that David Bowie intervened on behalf of his friends and Mott the Hoople and talked them out of breaking up the group. And as an added incentive, Bowie gave them this song to record.

0: One of those songs that just tastes like the mountains north of San Francisco, which is where Quicksilver Messenger Service did a lot of their hanging out and songwriting, including the title track to their What About Me album. We'll slip away here for a moment, and when we return, Mike Oldfield will join us with a Reelin' in the Years observation as we continue on the Global Satellite Network. Bridging the generation gap between then and now, I'm George Taylor Morris, and Mike Oldfield is back on the scene again with a new album titled Islands, and believe it or not, this is his 11th album since that first one for which Mike Oldfield is best remembered. That mesmerizing, free-floating composition that mixed dozens of instrumentations into the rock classical masterpiece Tubular Bells, maybe the first piece in New Age music. It had strange cross-purposes connected with it, too. On one hand, it was a great headphone listening experience. And on the other, of course, Tubular Bells was the soundtrack for one of the scariest films ever, The Exorcist. Now, since then, Oldfield's idea has been copied countless times, and we asked him whether it bothers him when he hears it.
1: There's so many clips of film music that sound like Tubular Bells nowadays, you know, that's really been copied. It's become a cliche in itself, you know. I should imagine you often get the director of the movie saying, well, we want a bit of Tubular Bells type music here, you know. It's this repeated piano thingy. It's happened such a lot in old commercials. You know, everywhere in the world I keep hearing this, you know, ears prick up and think, I've heard that before somewhere.

0: A 60s Minute on Reelin' in the Years.
1: Roadrunner, beep, beep, the coyote's after you. Roadrunner, beep, beep, if he catches you, you do.
2: It first appeared that the Marines had been sniped at and that a few houses were made to pay. Shortly after, an officer told me he had orders to go in and level the string of hamlets that surrounds Camney Village.
3: Rambler. Say the name, and you say quality. Rambler. Go ahead, rock it a little. You won't hear any squeaks.
4: Then there are words that disappear. Not just obsolete words, but recent words. We used to listen to rock and roll. Now we listen to rock. Whatever happened to roll, man? It's the same feeling I get when I'm walking through Sears wondering what they did with Roebuck.

No question why they called it folk rock after hearing that one. The Byrds, All I Really Want to Do, from the summer of 1965. We started off with a slice of Tubular Bells by Mike Oldfield, and it was Beatles from Sgt. Pepper with Lucy in the Sky with Diamonds. When we come back, Arthur Conley, Paul Revere, and the American classic that made Manfred Mann famous, as we continue Reelin' in the Years. Glad you could catch up with us as we continue time tripping through the 60s, reeling in the years. In Hollywood, I'm George Taylor Morris. And here are three quick ones that, if you let your mind roll back to what you were doing when you first heard him, should kick in that involuntary dance response we all have tucked away up somewhere in our memory banks. We'll start with some of Arthur Conley's sweet soul music.

The hits that put those three artists into the rock mainstream. Paul Revere and the Raiders, Just Like Me. Arthur Conley with Sweet Soul Music. That was a tribute based on a Sam Cooke tune called Yeah Man, which Otis Redding helped Arthur record. And when Manfred Mann first heard Doo-Wah Diddy Diddy, it was only called Doo-Wah Diddy, recorded by the Queens, New York group The Exciters, who failed to have a hit with it a few months earlier in 1964. In fact, songwriters Ellie Greenwich and Jeff Barry were so sure that song was a hit the way they wrote it, they were about to go in the studio and record it themselves when they heard the Manfred Mann version, and in those days, there wasn't much sense battling anything that the British were singing. Smart move. They wrote it. They were about to go in the studio and record it themselves when they heard the Manfred Mann version, and in those days, there wasn't much sense battling anything that the British were singing. Smart move.

lead track on their second album, there was no question that these four guys had developed a new, unique style of American rock and roll. Unique in that most fans were sure they were from somewhere in the Deep South. Although the folks from around the San Francisco area knew better, and you could get a laugh out of those theories because you'd been hearing these songs for years. Anyway, it was an enjoyable illusion that only added to the spirit of all the music these guys gave us in their relatively short career. And this song caught them at their best. Our choice for the Reelin' in the Years Hall of Fame collection this week, Creedence Clearwater Revival, Born on the Bayou.

0: From the Bayou Country album, Creedence Clearwater Revival, Born on the Bayou, this week's choice for our Reelin' in the Years Hall of Fame collection.
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0: One of the main purposes of having a car is the opportunity this gives one to introduce oneself to attractive women one may pass while driving. To this end, various approaches have been tried, ranging from sticking your head out the window and shouting,
1: "Hey, babe! Wanna f***?"
0: to the more sophisticated, modern approach.
1: "Hello, modern woman walking down the street? Perhaps to a managerial-level job or a consciousness-raising session? Wanna f***?"
0: Unfortunately, such approaches may fail. To help you out in this important endeavor, turn your volume control all the way up. When you pass a pretty girl, poke your head out the window and play the following. Then mouth along with the words so she'll think they're coming from you. This irresistible selection follows.
2: 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Nice weather, isn't it? Do you happen to have change of a quarter? What time is it, please? Wanna come up and see my etchings?"
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3: 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It's 628, you're with Willie Mitchell for Brother Love at WKLO. And for another, do we have it together?

0: headline is ready for you, and you can call it. Got seven numbers for you, 589-4810. Dial them! Jackson Brown, Crosby and Nash, and Dr. My Eyes. WKLO with a Mitchell Brother Love at 637. Blowing it to you, baby. 641. Willie Mitchell for Brother Love at WKLO.
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0: And the Sardo Club will meet tomorrow at 8:30 p.m. Highland American Legion on Bardstown Road. Kentucky out of weather. Look for sunny and clear weather tomorrow. Low tonight 55. Currently at 79 degrees at WKLO.
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6: 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Charlie O'Neill at high noon. And hi, how are you? Welcome back for another hour here with ABBA. We've got Elvis Presley coming up along with ELO, and here's Sean Cassidy. WMPS. It's 12:11, and Charlie O'Neill reminding you that a free public concert at Overton Park Shell will take place tomorrow night, July the 12th at 8:15. You need to know more? You can call the Memphis Federation of Musicians. 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

0: 18 past 6 o'clock. Let's open up the Dialing for Dingbats line at 394-1301. Murphy in the morning.
1: Hey, Murphy.
0: Yeah.
1: You're married, ain't you?
0: What?
1: You're married, ain't you?
0: Depends on who wants to know. Yeah. Yeah.
1: Okay, did
0: no, yes.
1: Too much sex will make you deaf?
0: What is that?
1: I said, did you know that too much sex will make you deaf?
0: Come again?
1: Did you know that sex, too much sex will make you deaf?
0: What? Ma'am, I can't hear you. I'm sorry. Say that again one more time.
1: I see it. It's a joke.
0: Say it. Well, say it loudly because I'm having trouble hearing you.
1: Okay. You know that sex will make you deaf?
0: Ma'am, I'm sorry. I can't hear a word you're saying. Now, wait a minute. All right. Now, say it one more time.
1: I see it. Did you know that too much sex will make you deaf?
0: Officer Church, can you hear what she's saying? Neither Officer Church nor I can hear anything that you're saying, ma'am, but thank you for calling. Goodbye.
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6: 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Good night from the Kissin' Good Guys.
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With the True Time Blue, it's 4:06 at KDWB, 91 degrees, and a great day for those of you on the beach celebrating, right? 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
4: This show is One Hit Wonders of the 1970s. A one hit wonder is a very broad term. Basically, it's a song from a band that the band only charted the once. Next up is a song that hit its number one hit wonder dumb on August 17th, 1974, and then I'll be back to tell you a little bit more about the next one.

We're playing one-hit wonders of the 1970s, ladies and gentlemen, and that one was The Night Chicago Died, obviously. Paper Lace hit its one-hit wonder peak all the way to the top, the toppermost of the poppermost, ladies and gentlemen. Number one on August 17th, 1974.

one-hit wonders of the 1970s. Beach Baby, The First Class, which hit its peak of one-hit wonderdom of number 4, October 5, 1974. And the last track, Hang On In There, Baby, Johnny Bristol, all the way up to number 8 and no further on October 5th, the same week that the other one, Beach Baby, charted. On October 5th, 1974, next up, Prelude. Prelude are an English-based vocal folk group. Well.

We're doing one-hit wonders of the 1970s. After the Gold Rush, first from Prelude, which indeed is a one-hit wonder. That song, that recording, that band hit its peak of number 13 on October 5, 1974. A lot of one-hit wonders on that day. Fallen in Love, Southern Hillman Foray Band. Remember them? Hit its peak of one-hit wonderdom of number 27. Guess when it was? It was October 5th, 1974. Next up, Life is a Rock. Life is a Rock with the Radio Rolled Me is a 1974 song by an ad hoc group of studio musicians called Reunion, with Joey Levine, bubblegum music pioneer with Chewy Chewy and Yummy Yummy Yummy to his credit, as the lead singer. The lyrics are a fast patter of 1950s, 1960s, and 1970s disc jockeys, musicians, songwriters, record labels, song titles, and lyrics, broken only by the chorus.

we heard Life is a Rock by the Radio World Me Reunion hit its peak of number 8 on November 16, 1974. We followed that with I Can Help, Billy Swan, a one-hit wonder that went all the way to number 1 on November 23, 1974. Next up, Polly Brown. Polly Brown, also known as Polly Brown with an E, born on the 18th of April, 1947, is an English singer, a member of Pickety Witch and Sweet Dreams, and with each group, lead singer on a top 10 hit, respectively, That Same Old Feeling and Honey Honey. Brown had an international solo hit in 1975 with Up in a Puff of Smoke. It hit its peak of number 16 on March 15th, the Ides of March, 19. 19-

0: We started out with Up in a Puff of Smoke. Holly Brown of number 16 on March 15th. After Up in a Puff of Smoke, Sad Sweet Dreamer from Sweet Sensation. After that, Shame, Shame, Shame, Shirley and Company. After that, Minnie Riperton, Loving You. And then the last song in that little set, Chevy Van, Sammy Johns. You know, he should have got some money for that. I mean, that was great publicity for Chevy.
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0: 30 Chad with Ken Connors. Sunny and warm, highs around 20. Same for tomorrow. Right now in the city, plus 17, and I'll take it. Captain and Tennille on the big 40 countdown. We're up to number 14 this week. It's like a marathon. 6:30, Chad, keep on dancing. Captain and Tennille. Clap at 2 o'clock in the sunshine. Chilliwack waiting for the nighttime because we're going to fly. 6:30, Chad with Ken Connors, and coming up within this half hour, we've got songs like Don't Give Up on Us, When I Need You, I'm So Into You, Hotel California, You Won't Dance With Me, Lido Shuffle, and of course, number 7 song, Sir Duke by Stevie Wonder, off the Big 40 Countdown. 3:30 with Ken Connors and the big hits from 1973. How can you tell that summertime is almost here? Take a stroll through the park, smell the green grass, and the smell of black poplar. Yeah. Here's a song by Stevie Wonder. 6:30, Chad. Sunny today and tomorrow. Highs around 20 for tomorrow. I like it. Right now, it is city plus 18 with KC and the Sunshine Band.
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3: 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In May of 1966, one of the most critically acclaimed albums of the rock era was released. 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

Another one-hit wonder on the music yearbook, The Outsiders and Time Won't Let Me. Celebrities born in May of 1966, Janet Jackson, Miss Jackson if you're nasty, actress Helena Bonham Carter, and the lead singer for Hootie and the Blowfish, and a solo country star, Darius Rucker.

I can't make it without you. And I'm telling you, honey, you're my reason for laughing, for crying, for living.

Greer and the Raiders in Kicks at number 8 on the music yearbook. Sports headlines from May of 1966. Busch Stadium opens in St. Louis. Willie Mays moves past Mel Ott on the all-time home run list with his 512th home run. And Graham Hill wins the Indianapolis 500.

sound. Sloop John B is at number 7 on the Music Yearbook from May of 1966. How about we go to the movies? So what were we watching? Harper, starring Paul Newman, Lauren Bacall, and Janet Leigh. The Russians are coming! The Russians are coming! With Alan Arkin and Carl Reiner. And the semi-autobiographical movie about... And the semi-biographical movie starring Debbie Reynolds about Janine Deckers. She was the singing nun who hit the top of the charts in 1963 with...

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0: 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At number 6 in the ratings, a comedy in its second season on the air about a big city couple who moves to the country and starts a new life. Eddie Albert and Ava Gabor, Green Acres.

0: heaven is the light for me. 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
0: The chores.
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Gary Lewis and the Playboys and Green Grass. That goes along with Green Acres, I suppose, on the Music Yearbook. News headlines in May of 1966. At the Emmy Awards, The Fugitive, Dick Van Dyke, and Mary Tyler Moore all win golden statues. The Beach Boys' LP Pet Sounds and the Beatles' single Paperback Writer were released. And Muhammad Ali retains the heavyweight title with a 6th-round knockout of Henry Cooper in London.

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Up next, the biggest hit for soul singer Percy Sledge, a classic love song.

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0: On the Music Yearbook, before we hear the number one song, let's recap our top 10. Number 10 was Gloria by Shadows of Night. Number 9, The Righteous Brothers, Soul and Inspiration. Number 8, Kix, Paul Revere and the Raiders. 7, Sloop John B. by the Beach Boys. 6, Paint It Black by the Rolling Stones. Mindbenders at number 5 with Groovy Kind of Love. Number 4, Rainy Day Woman. Number 12 and 35, that's Bob Dylan. Percy Sledge, When a Man Loves a Woman at number 3. And number 2, Good Lovin' by the Rascals. On the top of the chart, it was the only chart topper for this group. They were the primary organizers of the first Monterey Pop Festival in 1967. Two married members of the group had a child who would also hit number one in the 80s with her group, Wilson Phillips.
1: Number one.
0: Monday, Monday by the Mamas and the Papas.

0: Donna Michelle Phillips, Denny Darty, and Cass Elliott at number one on the Music Yearbook. And that wraps up this edition of the Music Yearbook for May of 2025. 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Our executive producer is Sandy Glickin. Production assistants from Dolph Santorin, Stephanie Rogers, and Matthew Glickin. 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
1: 9:56 this morning with Charlie Tuna on... I have to pause because this is going to be the last time I'll get to say these call letters. KK DJ. 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

KISS. Almost said it. The old call letters again. We've only just begun. It's Charlie Tuna here this morning at 6:03 by way of introduction for the AM listeners for the first time.

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2: 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Hey, listen, if you've been digging me on the Midnight July 27th, right. You ain't never gonna forget it. I'll tell you right now, you are guaranteed you're gonna
3: Advanced
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2: I said you're gonna score tonight at Pongo's. Come on down with the Wolfman, you're gonna love it to death. Let's dance, everybody.
4: 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I just love him to death, and you better come on down here and see us, and come on down to Pogo's tonight and have a real good time.
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3: 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Here's our sure shot on the countdown this weekend. Sting, who is taking his swing all over the U.S. in concert. And Be Still My Beating Heart.

0: Sting and Be Still My Beating Heart. Right here on the weekly Top 40 Countdown. It's a sure shot and a follow-up to We'll Be Together. Well, let us get into it. Does that feel pretty good?
1: Yeah.
0: Number 40, written by one of our seven listeners to the weekly Top 40, Diane Warren, who also wrote the hit by Starship, Nothing's Gonna Stop Us Now. Belinda Carlisle and I Get

0: Belinda Carlisle on the weekly top 40 at number 40. And I get weak when I look at you. This is Rick Dees.
1: I know you are, but what am I?
0: Come on, Pee-wee. Can we play some more hits, boys and girls?
1: Yeah!
0: Good. Here's one that everybody's calling for. It's number 39 from John Cougar Mellencamp, Cherry Bomb.

0: What a great female fiddler on that song. Lisa Germano on the accordion is John Cascala. John Cougar Mellencamp on lead vocals with Cherry Bomb. Down 12 this weekend. It's number 39 on the weekly Top 40 Countdown. This is Rick Dees. We got a great shot for you at a compact disc system, two crisp new $100 bills we're going to throw in on the weekly Top 40 Challenge. And the phones are ringing, so give us a call. Yeah, hello?
1: My name is Leonard Moon, and I don't have the brains of an ice cube.
0: Well, our favorite shoelace re-tipper, Leonard.
1: That is me. I love you, Rick.
0: Well, thank you. Likewise.
1: You know, the other day, yesterday, I went to the doctor, you know.
0: Oh, no, I hope everything's okay.
1: Yeah, I got a little bit of the high blood, you know, but I mainly went to find out why I'm so big.
0: You went to the doctor to find out why you're so big?
1: Yeah, you know I'm 6'5". I weigh 270 pounds.
0: I had never asked you, Leonard. That is big. That's a big person. Well, what did the doctor say?
1: Well, I went home and looked through my pockets for the next 2 hours, you know.
0: Wait a minute. Why did you look through your pockets?
1: Oh, he said it's probably in my jeans.
2: 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That's right, even behind the Iron Curtain, where they play it backwards.
0: Hey, Robin, thank you so much. Here's number 38, Laura Branigan. Whisper.

0: You can feel it. The power of love. Laura Branigan, down six. She's number 38 on the countdown this weekend. 6 years ago, she had a number one hit this very weekend on the countdown with Gloria.
1: Are you ready, Rick?
0: Yeah, well.
1: Here I come. Catch me. I'm falling on the weekly top 40.
0: Pretty Poison, number 37.

0: Me, I'm falling. Pretty Poison, down 9 on the countdown this weekend. Anybody ready for a weekly top 40 challenge?
1: Oh, yeah.
2: I'm ready. I am ready.
0: Okay, this is the one. You get a chance at a beautiful compact disc system, 10 brand new CDs, of course, any hit CDs you want, plus 2 crisp new $100 bills.
2: I'm ready.
0: All right.
2: I am ready.
0: Now, here's what you do. We're going to play a piece of a former number one song. Listen carefully. We need the artist and title, and here we go. All right. Artist and title. Artist and title. Ooh, yes. Put your answer on a postcard, along with your telephone number and your name, of course. Send your daytime phone number, if you would, to Rick D's Weekly Top 40 Challenge, Box 196, Hollywood, California, 90078. That's 90078. What we do is very simple. We pick a winner at random from all of the correct entries received by this Friday. You can enter as many times as you like. The contest is sponsored by D's Creations. If you didn't get it this time, we'll give you a little taste of that song a little bit later in the countdown, so good luck. Well, what is a telephone hit? We've got one for you next.
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0: We've got one more weekend left here in January. The 73rd anniversary going on right now. The first transcontinental phone call from New York to San Francisco. It sounded something like this.
4: Oh, I just need you and I want you so bad.
0: Mm-hmm. Alexander Graham Bell had a nice wife, did he? Great. They're talking on the phone there, as you can see. I had a message to call Squeeze at their hotel room. The next group on the countdown, Squeeze. Is it ringing?
1: Yeah.
0: Okay. Put them on. For Squeeze.
5: Oh. The number you have reached... 956-7533 has been changed.
0: Oh.
5: The new number is...

0: Oh, yes. Squeeze. The phone number is the title of number 36. The telephone number, 853-5937.
1: Please make a note of it.
0: Which happens to be the telephone number for the correct time in most cities in the U.S. Number 35, as we keep it up. Now, they had a former number one in England this past Thanksgiving. They're M-A-R-R-S. And pump up the volume.

Yeah, M-A-R-R-S out of England. That's Pump Up the Volume, a debut on the Weekly Top 40. It's number 35, and this is Rick D's Good Weekend to you. Nothing but hits. Here's our special remix, Debbie Gibson and Shake Your Love.

0: Shake it. Please. Please shake it. Now shake your love now. Shake it. Now shake it some more.
1: Again?
0: No. You shake it. Shake it some more. My, oh my. She was only 14 when she wrote her first number one smash, Only in My Dreams. Now, that's the follow-up. It's Debbie Gibson. 13 weeks on the countdown now at number 34. It's down 11 from last week. She's 12 feet high, entirely made of bronze, and she's coming up next. Who do you think she is, huh? Oh, the projector. Good. Yeah. Big weekend of the movies. Let's run them down for you. This is where we have the top five movies. It's been going pretty well. People have been calling in wanting to know. Number five for this weekend is Batteries Not Included. All over the U.S. is still raking in some money. It's the latest from Steven Spielberg's company. Now, I gave it a C-. I thought it didn't challenge me too much, but what does my opinion count? Number four, Throw Mama from the Train with Billy Crystal and Danny DeVito. Danny also directed this movie. Number three, Eddie Murphy's latest Raw. And it is, trust me, Raw. Filmed live in concert, making hand over fist money for Eddie. Number two is Broadcast News. I thought it was great. William Hurt and Holly Hunter. Most people in Hollywood think it's one to beat this year for the Oscars. And number one, the number one film in the country this weekend is Three Men and a Baby again. It stars Tom Selleck, Steve Guttenberg, and Ted Danson. It has already hit the $100 million mark in gross receipts over this past week. A Touchstone film, and I'm sure they're happy about that. Congratulations, Touchstone. If you do have a favorite film, give us a call. We'll talk about it. Oh, I'm just kidding. You know we won't. And I'm sorry I said that. I'll be right back. Rick D's Weekly Top 40. The Weekly Top 40. Ow! How about this? Today marks the 53rd birthday of Beer in a Can. On this exact day, 53 years ago, the first beer in a can was sold in Richmond, Virginia. And this one's for you. Number 33, Madonna.

spotlight. Throw that spotlight on a 12-foot-high artist on the countdown. It's Madonna. We talked about her being 12 feet tall earlier. Actually, a statue of Madonna, entirely of bronze, wearing only a bikini with suitcases at her feet, is now over in Italy waiting further instructions. That's number 33 on the countdown, up 5 from last week. Here's number 32, Rick Dees here with you. The first lady ever to dance on roller skates on Soul Train. It worked. Jody Watley.

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1: Eve 6. They were around in the late 90s. I think Don Was's son was the drummer for Eve 6. I think. Maybe I'm making that one up. I don't know. You might remember a song called... You might have forgotten a song whose title I've forgotten. Oh, Inside Out. Eve 6 had a song called Inside Out way back when in the 90s. They're back. This is Victoria from Eve 6 on Cat from the Past.

It's not great. It's Eve 6. That's how they roll, baby. And that song there called Victoria. I know. Coldplay dance mix? That's what I heard. I don't know. I'm Ron Boogie Monster Gerber. Alrighty then. So if we had to say, what is the arrangement, the style, the production style of 2012, this song kind of says it all. And I'm going to get to it in the first second here. No intro. It just starts with the vocals there. Lots and lots of vocal processing. So this is Payphone by Maroon 5. Adam Levine is the lead singer for Maroon 5. And if you've seen the TV show The Voice, he's kind of charming. And maybe he can sing too, but you'd never know it from all the processing on this record. He's buried under a wall of auto-tune, which is a shame. I'd like to hear what he could do if he was stripped of all the weird production. So let's give a listen to Payphone. This is from May 2012, Maroon 5 on Crap from the Past.

Melody-wise, it's kind of, maybe it's above average. Who am I to judge? Maroon 5. And for May 2012, that's Payphone on Craft from the Past. Now, another 90s band. They just keep coming back. Eve 6 was... I just played an Eve 6 song two songs ago. The Offspring is back. That's right. The Offspring. I know. And they're sounding a little more polished than they used to.

not bad. Slicker Than You Remember? Yeah, that's The Offspring from May 2012 and Days Go By. And look, another 90s artist, Alanis Morissette, is back. From May 2012, this is Guardian from Alanis Morissette. I know. On Car-

variety then. Alanis Morissette back. She releases an album like every 23 years or something. Guardian from May 2012. That's how I feel about a lot of the Alanis Morissette material. Although You Oughta Know was pretty great. And one of the reasons it's pretty great is because Flea is playing the bass on You Oughta Know. You know now. Now two songs by people you don't normally associate with music at all. Let's see if I can pronounce her last name. Panettiere? I don't speak Italian. And I think that's how you pronounce her last name. She has a starring role in some drama that's on TV right now, and I think it's called Nashville. I haven't seen a single episode. I don't know how long it's going to be on the air. I don't know what it's like. I just know that it's about Hayden Panettiere plays a country artist. And so, recorded some country songs. I don't know if there's a full album to go along with this. Let's assume that there is. I don't know. A song called Telescope was actually released in October 2012.

0: kind of fun.
1: That's right. I don't know how authentic it is country-wise. I don't know if it's a hit in the country world, but it's a country-like song, presumably played in a country-like fashion on a television show. Hayden Panettiere. She was on Heroes and Telescope, which came out in October 2012. But all that is a warm-up for this. This is hard to believe. Now, you're going to recognize the song because it's a note-for-note remake of a song you know by heart. But you won't believe the artist. And I had to actually check this. This was released to radio in May 2012. And I'm just going to assume, without checking, that nobody played this. Because there's no reason to play this because it sounds so close to the original. But as a recreation, it's remarkable. This is Pour Some Sugar on Me, as done by Tom Cruise. Let that sink in for a second. I think he was in the movie Rock of Ages. Does that sound right? I don't know. And yeah, Tom Cruise and Pour Some Sugar on Me from May 2012.

0: That's pretty great, actually. It's 3 minutes and 10 seconds long, so they shortened the song a bit. And yet didn't, you know, no excess there. They had no fat to trim. That's pretty excellent. And it's Tom Cruise. Yes, the actor. Tom Cruise and note for note cover of Pour Some Sugar on Me. And as Sonic recreations go, that's pretty amazing. That came out in May 2012.
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5: 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This is Question Your Telephone. It's 9 p.m. The Sweet Randy on the radio. Play them hits, honey. That's it. Play the hit. Call me the hit man. WIXY, honey. Once you get started, remember to come on what you come on. In other words, let's get closer. Here's Seals and Crofts, honey. 902. WIXY with Sweet Randy. Seals and Crofts, honey, right there. A Southern gentleman with a nice little love song. That ain't a silly love song. That's a good one. That's called Get Closer. Yes, get close to your radio. You might miss something.
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5: 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What's wrong with that? WIXY, we're winning as close to your telephone. This Sweet Randy Rabbit is 931. WIXY, Sweet Randy, 934. I want to congratulate graduating seniors Lake Catholic High. The Cougars out in Minter there. Play y'all record. Here's Marvin Gaye, and I want you. You fine looking thing. Come here, mama, give me some. WIXY, Sweet Randy Robinson, Radio Honey. Yes. So is fun being here tonight. I'm enjoying myself so much, I think I'm going to put my mouth on it. Yeah. I can locate it, honey. This thing recording right here in Cleveland, right here in the dirty city.
7: You've lost some weight.
8: Was I fat before?
7: And that's how I feel about it.
8: Wow, that is the dumbest thing I've ever heard. Don't worry, it's not your fault. You're just testosteronal.
9: You have the biggest eyes of any people. Can I touch your hand? I just did. Oh, wow, you have beautiful hair. Oh my goodness. Your eyes are like a deep blue ocean that I want to swim in. You have a fuzzle on your shirt. You have the cutest button nose.
7: Oh yeah, my ex used to say that too.
9: Your eyes were more blue? They would look like my ex! When my ex dyed her hair, it looked just like this! The only thing hotter than you is my ex-girlfriend!
10: Hey, you! Oh, you! Not so much, but your friend over there, a real hottie, and I need hottie's number. Look, I know I said I love you, but I wasn't really serious about it, so let's just pretend it didn't happen, okay?
8: Well, I guess that works out. I don't date five-year-olds anyway.
7: The end.
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13: You just dropped in the nick of time if you're into Daryl Hall and John Oates on the Johnny Hayes program. Monday morning, y'all, and I can't go for that from 1981. Before that, a man whose show we emceed Saturday night at the Palace in Hollywood. He is fantastic. Junior Walker and the All-Stars, and what a show he put on. Roadrunner was featured a few minutes ago, and Danny and the Junior started off this hour of the Johnny Hayes program with At the Hop. Hey, and that's Paul McCartney and Wings and Band on the Run. Fats Domino did Blueberry Hill. Bryan Adams did Run to You. You don't remember that one? Ain't supposed to. It's brand new. Clarence Carter started the set of four with Slip Away. And next hour, I can't tell you how much work behind the scenes went into it. We're recapping and reliving 1984. I'm not accusing you of forgetting what happened in 1984, just maybe misplacing some of the more important facts in your filing system. 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
1: QFM 96, Ohio's best rock. Judas Priest living after midnight, getting loud, and we're proud of that because it is a Get Smashed weekend, so all weekend long, and a celebration of St. Paddy's Day. You'll be hearing some great party rock drinking tunes, so keep listening all weekend. This is Casey Redmond. Did you check out the Breakfast Club yesterday for St. Paddy's Day? From what I understand, it was a great, great party. Huge crowd, a lot of fun, a lot of stories I'm hearing coming out of that event. Now, if you would like to come into the studio next Friday or any Friday following that, remember, we have Friday Morning Live here with Arch and Elliot. And it's simple. You just go to QFM96.com, get registered, and you can be a guest live from the Budweiser studio on Friday morning. And, of course, you get to meet everybody, participate. We're at 45 right now in Columbus. This is Casey Redmond turning things over to Theo. He, of course, continues on with the Get Smashed weekend. In fact, we'll have some beer drinking music from ZZ Top coming up very, very soon. Of course, at 8 o'clock, he will kick off your Saturday night block party. Great way to spend a St. Patrick's Day Eve. Tune in for that. I'll leave you with Van Halen. And this is Drop Dead Legs on QFM 96.
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4: 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Kim Azabi's, the request lines are open and we're playing what you're saying. 282-7651. 282-7651. 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Kim Azabi's till 6 o'clock tonight. 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
4: Nitty gritty, quick check it on the weather from Peter the Meterator and his gigantic weather machine. Kimasabi's Flash Flood Watch in effect through tonight. Rains heavy at times and windy this afternoon and tonight. Rains will be tapering towards the morning. Winds northwesterly increasing 25 to 35 miles per hour in the hurricane through tonight. Chance of rain also on Friday. Our low tonight will be in the 60s, currently 68. WLEE degrees, 445. Bouncing Bob, your old DJ. Counting down, Kimasabi's towards 6 o'clock tonight. Piece of gold, 59th Street Bridge. 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

0: Yeah, sunshine. 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

0: 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San Jose called and got himself the Heart album. 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
2: 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You know I like taking the low numbers. Don't like counting too high. We'll take caller number 10 this time. It's 1170 Radio, KLOK, and Dionne Warwick.
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2: Hi, I'm Dick Barkley. Welcome again to the Pop Music Almanac Solid Gold Scrapbook and another chapter of your favorites of the rock and roll top 40 era. Coming up, a countdown, the best of today in 1970. Solid Gold Scrapbook. Here's Big Yellow Taxi, Joni Mitchell.

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1: What a kick. Joni Mitchell from her Ladies of the Canyon album and Big Yellow Taxi. Close your eyes, listen to the music. Try to picture where you were and what you were doing. Here's Eric Burden Waugh. Spill the wine.

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Solid Gold scrapbook the Pop Music Almanac with a countdown of the biggest hits from today in 1970. 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

0: Da, da, da. Yeah, we're happy in the summertime with Mungo Jerry. Still to come, the Jackson 5, Three Dog Night, Crosby, Stills, Nash & Young, and more as we count them down from today in 1970.
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0: Now back to our memories as we count down the hits of today in 1970. Here are the

Checks at 5. Stop the Love You Save May Be Your Own. And what a roll they were on today in 1970, headed for their third straight number one hit record. The Pop Music Almanac is counting them down. Here's Three Dog Night. Mama warned.

Three Dog Night with a brilliant Randy Newman song. Mama Told Me Not to Come as we count them down from today in 1970. I'm Dick Bartley. This is Solid Gold Scrapbook, the Pop Music Almanac. And when we come back, we'll recall one of the tragic events of 1970 through the eyes of Neil Young.

back up my contention that the sound of the summer of 1970 was the sound of Crosby, Stills, Nash & Young, here are two examples. First, Ohio.

That's Ohio, CSNNY, with their negative message that summer, and CSNNY with their positive message. 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

That's a great song with lots of tantalizing little clues in there, but I could never figure out exactly what ship or what incident that was about. Blues Image with Mike Panera, Ride, Captain Ride. Coming up on Solid Gold Scrapbook, the Pop Music Almanac, the top four biggest hit records as we count them down from today in 1970. Hang on.

back once more to that hot summer of 1970 as we count them down on Solid Gold Scrapbook. A new group that summer, David Gates and Brad, and their first hit went to number one. Make it with

Nice picture of a beautiful, pleasant, peaceful, orderly world. Turn that coin over, though. Get a ball of confusion. Temptations in the top five.

Great Googa Mooga, can't you hear me talking to you? Isn't that terrific? Temptations, Fall of Confusion, as we count them down from today in 1970, when social activism, social consciousness was everywhere, especially in the hit music. Here's Frida Payne, Band

0: Well, well, well, what could have been number one in our countdown of today in 1970? We've had soul, we've had rock, we've had novelty tunes, we've had updated folk music. What will it be? I know, you're saying, but Dick, could it really have been? Trust me, it was. Number one today in 1970, Carpenters.
1: Why do birds suddenly appear?
0: Really have been? Trust me, it was. Number one today in 1970, Carpenters.
1: Why?

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You just heard Annette with the Afterbeats and her hit from 1960, The Train of Love, which made it all the way to number 3 on K-Poi in Honolulu. We're going to go next to the Bobby Fuller 4 on the Mustang label from 1966 with the song The Magic Touch.

Those were the Fireballs from the summer of 1966 with the song Say I Am on the Dot Record label. We go next to Barbara Mills on the Hickory label, and her song is called Little

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3: You'll feel the house rock in a minute. Gulardi's very sick tonight. Gulardi is really not himself tonight. 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
1: This is Music Mike. 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Even so, many of these songs are pretty good. 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

from the Lollipops. The Lollipops, Impact 45, and a great tune called Step Aside, Baby. Well, last week's Mystery Oldie 45, it's where I play a record. 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Got to try to figure out who's doing the record. 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Yes, I'm taking your calls right now. 609-948-4487. 609-948-4487. So listen carefully, because I don't think we have a winner on this particular Mystery Oldie. I'll double check, but I think we're still looking for a winner. So if you know who's doing this next record, call me up or email me, and you could be my Mystery Oldie winner. Who is singing this song? And good luck to everyone.

today's Mystery Oldie 45. And let me qualify something. If you took a guess last week, you can take another guess this week. It's one guess only, but that's per week. So those of you that gave a guess last week, go ahead and take a second guess. I need to find a winner. Who did that last record? It's the Mystery Oldie Game. Of course, we play just for fun. Once again, 609-948-4487 or the email address dave@davetherave.com. Here's Gary Lewis and the Playboys. Yes, I want to count you in as one of my Mystery Oldie winners. So good luck.

the great Sam at the Hondells from 4064. Hold on tight. Day of the Rain's going into fourth gear. Yes, and take note of this record. It might be a future mystery oldie. This is Bobby Darin.

Cool 45. That is from Bobby Darin. Bobby Darin from early 65 on the Capitol record label. Uncharted, When I Get Home.

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Beeson shouldn't have took more than you gave from his reformatted album, Alone Together Revisited. He recut the whole album that he did back in the 70s and has it all brand new for 2021. Same songs, just a little variation of the takes for the original recordings. What a fabulous idea. And right before that, we heard She Caught the Katie from Peter Frampton. Speaking of Dave Mason, a lot of people don't realize songs, just a little variation of the takes for the original recordings. What a fabulous idea. And right before that, we heard She Caught the Katie from Peter.

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2: Attaboy, Benny. I'll have one later. 27 degrees. Here's the news now with Bert Knapp. We'll be right back with more swingers for you. The Searchers, Joe Tex, Dave Clark, 5 Al Hurt, and more. It's still 27, windy, windy degrees at 8 on WMCA, your good music station in New York.
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2: 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Joe O'Brien here until 10 o'clock, Hattie Hattison time. With all the hits for you, all the nonsense, and of course, we'll have holiday loot every hour, $25. 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
2: 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And Real Bob James, 935, 62 degrees in the Ethnic City. And I am the real. How you doing? Just a second. How you doing tonight? I was just doing it. We do have a good show, despite what you've heard so far. Somebody called in, wanted to know what I look like. And, you know, it makes me feel bad. I've been on TV for almost a year. Nobody knows. Well, if you don't know, I'm tall, dark, and handsome. Of course, so is Isaac Hayes, and then I guess that's kind of a good clue. I'll forget it.
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1: Leo Sayer, he's nuts, believe me. Wow, what love. WGAR. Before that, the Commodores and Three Times a Lady. It's 9:45. 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We've got 62 degrees and seals and crocs.
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Hey, you got here just in time. It's our second hour theme hour here on Let the Good Times Roll. This is CPL Radio. My name is Mark Nielsen. Last week in our second hour, we played psychedelic singles, let's call them. The three-minute pop songs that were on your AM Top 40 transistor radio stations back in the late 60s. But there were also longer psychedelic songs, songs that expanded their running time and expanded your mind. And so it's those long psychedelic songs that we feature in the next hour. You might have heard these on the new FM album stations that started in the late 60s. Sure, there were edited radio-friendly versions of these songs for the top 40 stations, but we're going to play the long version, the album version, the way the artist meant for you to hear them. First up is the entire side two of a 1968 album from San Diego, California band Iron Butterfly. It's just one song. The title track, here's Anna Gatta De Vida.

0: One of the landmark rock songs of the psychedelic era. A song that's been classified as psychedelic soul, psychedelic rock, acid rock. Call it whatever you want, but I call it a great tune. The Chambers Brothers there, and Time Has Come Today. The edited radio-friendly version of that song, the single, was top 20 in 68. Before that, And I Got a DaVita. The edited version of that tune was top 30 in that same year, 1968. The 3-minute single version, of course, not the 16-minute, 40-second version that we heard. And that song, what lyrics there are, is a love song from Adam to Eve. And so, And I Got a DaVita means in the Garden of Eden. Only two songs in that set. My name is Mark Nielsen. I've got three more songs to fill up another 30-minute music set. So let's take a break here. And then more long psychedelic songs after this short 2-minute break. When Let the Good Times Roll continues on CPL Radio.
1: Well, love is nice if it's understood. It's even nicer when you're feeling.

tripping out on some long psychedelic songs. This hour on Let the Good Times Roll. Here on CPL Radio, my name is Mark Nielsen. Let's get right back into it with this New York City band, known primarily for this song. Their cover of a Supreme song was top 10 in 67. The edited 3-minute single version, that is. But here's the longer album version. You keep me hanging on. Here's Vanilla Fudge.

0: Maybe the most famous final chord in music history. Wrapping up that three-song set with the Beatles. Not really a long song, per se, only 5 minutes long, but it puts a nice cap on our long psychedelic songs. The Beatles loving to turn us on there with A Day in the Life from Sgt. Pepper, of course, 1967. Before that, it was The Disturbing Dream of Jim Morrison and the Doors in The End. That from their self-titled debut album, 1967. Love the way that song sets a tone at the start of the movie Apocalypse Now. And Vanilla Fudge, starting us off another song from 67, You Keep Me Hanging On. Getting psychedelic in 67. But returning you to 2022 now, that's the show I gotta go. Check us out on Facebook at Let the Good Times Roll Radio Show. That's the name of our Facebook page. Google it. Maybe throw Cederberg or Mark Nielsen in there and you should get the page, even if you're not on Facebook. 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My name is Mark Nielsen. 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

0: Marvin Gaye taking care of plenty of business with Coke after Coke.
1: Like, I've noticed black people have the genius to put the curse word after they say the race of the person, where white dudes, we always put it in front. And if we would just make that little adjustment, we could save so many careers. You never notice that in conversation here, black guy, you're like, man, I was standing there, this Asian motherfucker came in, he starts talking about my... You don't even hear it. You're just sitting there, oh, what did this Asian motherfucker do? Love to hear the rest of this story, right? Dude, I would tell the exact same story, right? I'm standing there, right? This fucking Asian comes in, right? Everybody's all like, whoa, whoa, hey, easy, easy, Jesus, dude. It's like, dude, I just said what he said. I just preempted the that's all I did. He suggested he's hooking up with people's mothers. I'm not even doing that. It's just a quick, I got it out of the way.

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0: Everybody on the Chicago weather, very chilly upon us this morning. Clear and continued very cold, as a matter of fact, for this morning and today. Partly cloudy and not quite so cold for Thursday and Friday. Below this morning, 5 to 10 below in the city, about 20 below in the suburbia area, with a high today of zero. Under fair skies, I have 9 degrees, can you dig that, below zero at WLS.
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0: 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Be an original, be a Pepper. And by Kmart, the music place, where you'll find low Kmart prices on your favorite records and tapes. And this is Dick Clark with the third hour of our weekly get-together. And before we went away, we heard the number 11 record on this week's Certified Cashbox chart, Elvira, by the Oak Ridge Boys. And that brings us up to number 10. And here to introduce that tune, this week's instant disc jockey, Wallace Farmer.
1: This is Wallace Farmer, an instant disc jockey from Rome, Georgia. I'd like a chance to introduce the record by Ronnie Millsap. There's No Getting Over Me. Ronnie, do your thing.

0: Ronnie Millsap, There's No Getting Over Me. That's number 10 on this week's National Music Survey. Now we'll learn how life in a freeway fast lane can lead to a hit record next when the National Music Survey returns.
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0: Say, I don't know about you, but when I'm on the freeway, nothing relaxes me more than listening to music on the radio. Well, Steve Perry took that practice one better. He was driving along the highway one day and a melody came to him, and he grabbed his trusty tape recorder, he hummed the music into the mic, and now that melody is number 9 on our survey, Journey and Who's Crying Now?

0: Journey and Who's Crying Now, number 9 on this week's National Music Survey. Say, do you remember a big hit from last year that the Commodores' Lionel Richie wrote for Kenny Rogers' Lady? Well, William King of the Commodores and his wife Shirley were sitting around their home in Atlanta one day writing a song, and they found themselves in a potentially embarrassing situation. You see, they wanted to call their song Lady.
1: So we said, well, no, we don't really want to do that because Richie had just written a song for Kenny Rogers with the tune, you know, Lady on it. And so we tried to do other things, but for some reason that word just kept sticking and sticking. And finally we came up with the rest of the Lady You Bring Me Up. And once we got tied up into that, we said, well, it's just too good to turn loose. And we brought it into the guys for them to hear it, and it was the first song that was picked to go on the album.
0: And not only was it the first song picked for the Commodores In the Pocket album, it was also the first single at number 8, Lady You Bring Me Up.

Number 8 on this week's National Music Survey, The Commodores and Lady You Bring Me Up. Now, a man with three names flashes his back to a gold record from 1969 when the National Music Survey continues.

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1: Well, thank you.
0: Two dozen eggs, were they on sale?
1: George, eggs are always one of the best buys in the store.
0: That so?
1: Uh-huh. When large eggs are $1 a dozen, they're less than 70 cents a pound.
0: Well, when you look at it that way, eggs are a buy.
1: They're inexpensive, they're nutritious, and they're a great source of protein.
0: I guess you could say that eggs are all they're cracked up to be.
1: Oh, George.
2: The incredible edible egg.
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0: Hi, this is David Clayton Thomas, just reminding you that you're listening to the man himself, Dick Clark.
1: Thank you, David. You know, David and I got together a while back, and we got to talking about some of those enormous hits Blood, Sweat, and Tears made back in the early 70s, and naturally the conversation turned to BS&T's biggest hit, Spinning Wheel.
0: Well, Spinning Wheel, I wrote myself. Actually, I wrote it in Canada some 3 years before I joined the group, and I'd actually gotten to the point of recording it once earlier for another record company, and I was serving as producer on the project, and the record company felt it was too jazzy and wouldn't sell, and that I had to get more into hard, heavy metal rock, and jazz was just not commercially viable. So the record was dropped. I turned around and recorded it 3 years later with virtually the same chart with Blood, Sweat, and Tears, and we, you know, had a monster hit with it.
1: It sure was a monster hit, David. Gold for Blood, Sweat, and Tears from the summer of 1969. Spinning Wheel.

David Clayton Thomas with Blood, Sweat, and Tears and Spinning Wheel. It's Gold from 1969. At number 7 this week, a song by a woman who's been responsible for more than her fair share of number 1 records, and yet she has yet to satisfy her lifelong ambition to work with the Muppets. Fleetwood Mac's Stevie Nicks with Stop Dragging My Heart Around, number 7.

That's Stevie Nicks along with Tom Petty and the Heartbreakers with the number 7 song on this week's National Music Survey, Stop Dragging My Heart Around. What do you get when you play back the top 30 hits of the week in order along with enlightening features like our flashbacks and update file? You get the National Music Survey. And what do you get when Mick Jones, Lou Gramm, Dennis Elliott, and Rick Wills join forces? You get Foreigner. And they get the number 6 slot on our survey this week, Urgent.

Boy, you know, that Junior Walker sax solo still knocks me out there. That's Foreigner and Urgent. It's number 6 on this week's National Music Survey. We'll be hearing one of the few TV themes ever to go all the way to number 1. It's coming up next when the National Music Survey comes back.

Say, did you ever have a best friend who had something you always wanted but you could never have? Well, now you know how Rick Springfield feels when he's singing about Jesse's girl. Number 5.

General Hospital's own Rick Springfield with Jesse's Girl, number 5 on the National Music Survey. And if you've got a question about anything in the music world and you'd like to play instant disc jockey with us, drop me a letter. Dick Clark, Post Office Box 3000, Hollywood. That's California 90028. The box number again is 3000, Hollywood. You know, earlier in the show, we were talking about television theme songs that made the top 10. Well, this is one of them. It was written and produced by Mike Post, a man who had a top 10 TV theme for himself a few years back, The Rockford Files. And at number 4 this week, here's Joey Scarberry with a theme from The Greatest American Hero.

0: The theme from The Greatest American Hero. That's Joey Scarberry at number 4 on our survey. And we'll be hearing from a lady who's fast becoming the queen of charts when the National Music Survey continues.
1: 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Welcome to Name That Album with our contestants Frank and Sylvia Schwartz.
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1: 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Now we'll play two cuts from the Kmart Dick Clark National Music Survey Special of the Week. Then you tell me the artist, the album, and the low Kmart price. Are you ready?
3: Ready.
1: Okay, here's our first cut. Wish You Were Here.
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1: 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The music plays.

Bobby Darin had Queen of the Hop back in 1958. Jody Miller had Queen of the House in 1965. Even Leon Russell recorded Queen of the Roller Derby in 1973. And this year, it's Juice Newton with Queen of Hearts. It's number 3.

Juice Newton and Queen of Hearts, number 3 on this week's National Music Survey. The three ladies holding down the number 2 spot on our survey this week started out singing Nostalgia. And although musically this song is as modern as can be, the lyrics, well, they celebrate an old-fashioned sentiment. At number 2, the Pointer Sisters and Slow Hands.

0: Well, I tell you, I think they deserve a big hand for that one. The Pointer Sisters and Slow Hand, number two on this week's National Music Survey. The biggest record in the nation this week, it's next on the National Music Survey.
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0: You know, I heard on the radio that when large eggs are $1 a dozen, they're less than 70 cents a pound.
1: That's right.
0: Do you buy eggs by the pound?
1: No, George, you buy them by the dozen.
0: Then why do they say that when large eggs are $1 a dozen, they're less than 70 cents a pound?
1: So that people can compare the price of eggs with other sources of protein and see what a value eggs are.
0: Eggs are a pretty good value?
1: Eggs are a very good value. Any more questions?
0: Yeah. What's for dinner?
1: Eggs.
0: Incredible.
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It was number one 3 weeks ago. It was number one 2 weeks ago. It was number one last week. And this week, well, you guessed it, it's number one again. Diana Ross and Lionel Richie with a theme from the movie Endless Love.

0: Number one on this week's National Music Survey, Diana Ross and Lionel Richie with Endless Love. And that's going to do it for this week. The Dick Clark National Music Survey is presented each week by the Mutual Broadcasting System and brought to you in part by Dr. Pepper. Be an original, be a Pepper. And by Kmart, the music place, where you'll find low Kmart prices on your favorite records and tapes. We'll see you again next weekend here on the survey. Till then, this is Dick Clark. So long.
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0: I'd like Herbert Hoover again. 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
0: G.R.O. 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
3: 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I got a quick question. 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
2: Good question, caller. 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
3: 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What's that beep sound like?
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4: 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Iron Butterfly. Heavy. They sing You Can't Win.
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8: That's the end of the Rich Brother Rapper Show. I gotta get the devil out of here now. Tomorrow afternoon at 3 o'clock, the Magic Christian and I once again will give away an album for every record we play. All you gotta do is call 297-8200 to rip them off now. Dave Conley is gonna come in here to give away six pack of albums and trucking shirts and all kinds of other stuff and play Rod Stewart's new record, and I can't stand it. I'm going to the men's room. Bye!
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2: Instant ripoff. 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A winner, an hour, until the end of the month. Dynamite prizes. And big cash as close as your phone. A winner, an hour, in the July ripoff. A winner, an hour. A winner, an hour. A winner, an hour. A winner, an hour.
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2: Remember, there's only but goody.
0: But I looked on my, because I like learning on my Wikipedia, and I looked because I was wondering about fame, the nature of fame, because it's changed so much, you know? And when I was young, it was one thing, and now it's a whole different thing. And I was wondering how many people have been to the moon, like have actually walked on the moon. So I looked on my magic telephone, and I found out only 13 or 14 in the entire history of the world. You would think that would make you very, very famous. But no. The last guy who walked, now you'd think he would be famous for being the last guy to be on the moon. His name was Harrison Schmitt. Now, who ever heard of him? Meanwhile, he goes all the way to the moon, hangs around there for a while, and comes back. He's not famous, but a girl with a giant ass is famous. Now, when I was young, a man who went to the moon was famous. And a lady with a giant ass, you'd go, can you stand over there? Because this is... Harrison Schmitt. So how many people that went to the moon do we even know? There was, we know the first ones. There was Neil Armstrong, Buzz Aldrin, they went Apollo 11, Neil Armstrong, Buzz Aldrin, and even the third is hard to remember, his name was Michael Collins. And Michael Collins, in one of the just most unfair jokes, I don't know what it was, he got to go all the way to the moon, but not go on the moon. The moon, and then that little rope ladder, he wasn't allowed to go down. He had to stay in the lunar capsule while Buzz Aldrin and Neil Armstrong went on the moon. And Michael Collins just looking out the window going, are those motherfuckers golfing? Good God, they're golfing. Wait a minute, they got a dune buggy now. I was only allowed to bring so much and they brought dune buggies. This is, I have to keep up a good face, I guess. And then Buzz and Neil, I'm sure they were nice guys. They didn't want to hurt Michael Collins, you know? So they probably went back, you know, to the lunar capsule, you know, and Michael Collins was like, what do you think, guys? What was the moon like? What was it like? And they were like, ah. It's all right if you like that kind of thing, I guess. It's... I prefer the lunar capsule myself. I can't speak for Buzz, but I really do like the lunar capsule.
3: 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What are you going to do? You're going to stand on the track and get yourself hit.
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3: 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Boy, I'll tell you, the 6 hours seems something else. We're here till 12 with the Oldie Goldies, as is customary now with our new scene here. 2 hours every Sunday night from 10 till midnight. 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
3: Hey, yeah, friends, neighbors, hey, a little bit of Furline Husky right there. The thing goes back about 74 years called Since You've Gone. Everything's been so nice.
6: The most happy fellows.
3: One of which happens to be Lee Wer Sherwood every morning from 6 until 9 a.m. That's his problem, actually. You know, we've been telling you quite a bit about this cat and his personal life and so forth and so on. He's got a big problem, and it happens to be that he gets up every morning to be here at 6 o'clock. And that's not too bad, you know, but he stays around here all day and he messes around making little things here, a little of this, a little of that. And it sort of gets to you every once in a while. You know, I mean, you can only put so much of yourself into your work. You should have a little time for play and rest and relaxation and stuff like that, you know. But even when he goes out, you know, with his wife and stuff like that, they go out in the mobile unit and listen to police radio.

0: bunch of sadists or something there, huh? Stocking Kleenex, that's what they're trying to hustle everybody, you know, with the tears and the whole thing. Angels cry, cry, baby. It's 7 past 11 on the Tigor. WQAM. And Larry Rickshaw with you on a Sunday night, sort of reminiscing with the big sounds out of the past.
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0: Harley saluting from WQAM, Fort Lauderdale High School, Carol Neufeld, captain of the cheerleading team, department, and squad, and all that.

0: little sound there, huh? Yeah, baby, honey, don't make me worry, uh-huh. Young fella by the name of Lee Dorsey tearing them up. Song, of course, titled Ya Ya. WQAM. Oh, the Miami Tigeree. It's WQAM.
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4: 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You gotta wait for the beep. 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Wait for the beep.
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0: Are you kidding? My car's so dented and battered, all I've got left is the ignition key. J. Robert Dark with James Taylor. Baby James got a hit. When you're
2: down. What classification of animals are dinosaurs?
3: Ooh, I know that. Let's see.
2: I'll have to call for your answer.
3: Pleistocystrines. 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
2: I don't have that answer, Danny, and I'm afraid that is not the right answer. And under the rules of the game, your opponent can answer it and pick up $100 more. What classification of animals are dinosaurs?
4: Reptiles.
2: You're right for another round.
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1: Somewhere in New Jersey, there's this guy named Dave who has this giant 60s record collection and this pirate radio station in his attic with a transmitter he built from the Allied catalog. 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
3: And I love the way you walk. Yes, notice how the music is flowing together.

That was the thing, and Dave the Rave is just in love with that record. On the Linda record label, The Romancers, Love's the Thing, and of course I love this record too. Former Dave the Rave

0: Angeles. Gonna head down to Asbury Park and check in with Madame Marie. She's my local gypsy. Gonna get my fortune told. The Rivieras and the Gypsy said.
1: 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You're tuned to Dave the Rave's Relics and Rarities Show. 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

send me a forget-me-not. Money would have been nice. Unfortunately, though, the Michael Turner residents in Glendale Heights did not know how much money was in the 96 jackpot amount this hour. It means next hour, a brand new name and another chance for you to win with more money in the jackpot. And you could be the winner. 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

Chariots of Fire theme song from Vangelis. Hot hit number 10. Gary Spears starting out the countdown for you at 4:35. WBBM-FM. Now the band is called Asia. A little good rock and roll there. It's the heat of the moment. It's time to cool things down in here with a tainted love affair. Here comes Soft Cell.

0: message now. He's had all he can take, and he can't stand it anymore. Tainted Love from Soft Cell, countdown record number 8. I'm Gary Spears at 440.
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4: All we need is a
3: 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WIXY, turn this mother out, yeah. That's the Parliament, the Mothership Connection. That's about the most funky song I've heard in a while, yeah. WIXY 1205. This is Tom Schmitz from the LP, taking it to the streets. Doobie Brothers. WIXY taking no doobies to the streets, where they belong. More flower to the people.
5: 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This is Brother John. It's such a beautiful starry night tonight. My love and I just had to crawl up to the roof of the apartment, stare at the stars. Well, she was staring at the stars. I was facing the roof, really.
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5: WIXY 441, this is Brother John with Balls Skaggs, and it's over. Putting anchovies in my grits was the last straw. It's over. WIXY 447 with

0: brother, Marvin Gaye. Say, I'll want you, babe. I gotta have you. Come here, because I'll want you.
1: WIXY. And more cash winners.
2: I'll give you $100 cash.
3: Hey, that's great.
2: Can you use $50?
3: Oh, yeah.
2: Are you sure about that? I can take it back, you know.
3: Oh, no, I can use it.
2: Okay, you got it. We're going to give you a $100 bill.
3: Kidding me.
2: Have I ever kidded you before? No. You just won $50 in cash money. Brian.
3: Yes?
2: You want to get up off the floor?
1: WIXY.
4: Well,
1: I'm bored.
4: Get aboard the train, please.
5: But we can't. We just lost all our traveler's checks.
4: Oh, but this isn't a problem. There is an office in Nice, and that is the next stop.
5: Oh, well, that's great.
4: Just get on the train.
5: Okay.
4: Wait a second.
5: Hmm?
4: They were American Excess traveler's checks, were they not?
5: Well, no. They were WAMCO traveler's checks.
4: Did you say, WAMCO traveler's checks?
5: Yes, that's right.
4: Pierre, come over here.
6: Yes, what is it?
4: These people just lost their traveler's checks.
6: Oh, I'm so sorry.
4: Wait a second. Tell him what they were.
5: They were WAMCO traveler's checks?
6: WAMCO traveler's checks.
4: All aboard, please.
7: All aboard the train, please.
5: I guess I could always call from the next stop.
7: No, you can't. You can't even afford the tickets.
5: But wait a minute.
7: Have a nice day in Marseille.
5: But.
1: WAMCO traveler's checks. 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
8: 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One is Give Me a Little Sign by Bretton Woods. 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
11: If you do want me, give me a little shelter. If you don't.
8: Funny Sigler. 75. Once again, Diana Ross of the Supremes. Love is here. Now you're gone. All right. What do you think is number one this year?
12: The Letter.
8: What do you think is number one?
12: Baby Light the Night on Fire.
8: Oh, we just played that. It wasn't. Yeah.
13: Tear was off.
8: To Serve With Love. All right, what do you think is going to be number one?
12: A Little Bit of Soul.
8: What do you think is going
12: to
8: be number one?
12: To Serve With Love or The Letter.
8: No! People are... Yes!
13: The Letter.
8: Nah, hello.
12: Serve With Love.
8: No, hello.
12: Letter.
8: Yep, hello.
12: The Rain in the Park and Other Things.
8: Nobody's... Yes, what do you think is going to be number one?
13: Be Nick DJ.
8: Nah, you got some class, my man.
14: We circle! WDRC hit number
13: 1967.
8: What? Your eyes, nobody guessed this record.
15: Love is only true and fair tale.
8: These are the Beatles, everybody. No.
15: And for someone else, but not for me.
8: Monkeys, and I'm a believer. Number one.
16: And I'm a believer.
8: 5 seconds before 1968. 4 seconds, 3 seconds, 2 seconds, 1 second, it's 12 midnight!
17: Whoa, whoa, whoa, whoa, whoa!
8: Happy New Year! Happy New Year, everybody, from my Dickie Robinson Countdown Show at WDIC. Say Happy New Year to a few people. Everybody is calling up and saying, number one, Dickie, what'd you ever do that for? I didn't do anything, it's a sales to Happy New Year to you. Well, can I get around here? Can I get these people lined? A lot of people calling from parties and every place. Happy New Year, really. Happy New Year to you.
12: I want to tell you something.
8: No, don't tell me. Just say happy. Let's be positive. Let's not fight to start off the New Year. Happy New Year.
12: Okay, bye.
8: Hi, Happy New Year.
12: Happy New Year. Thanks for a great year.
8: Okay, baby. Thank you. Oh, isn't that sweet? Hello there.
13: Happy New Year.
8: The troops aren't too happy tonight, though, with our number one. Yeah, Happy New Year to you.
13: Happy New Year.
8: Okay, same to you, all right? Happy New Year.
12: Happy New Year.
8: Oh, that's sweet. Happy New Year.
12: Happy New Year.
8: I think that's all the happies will take. Thank you all for making a great night for me. It's been a lot of fun this year as well.
18: It's the voices I have in my head around my house. Makes me feel like an athlete in my own home.
19: Two on, two out, into the tub, having 9:30. Drew looking like he's getting a little bit hungry. Right you are, he's rummaging through the refrigerator now. He's into the deli drawer, and oh, his only options are rectangle ham and German bologna. You can see the disappointment in his face there.
18: It's fun. Makes me feel better about being poor. I don't know why the bologna had to be German. I'm sorry if I offended anybody, because it would probably be delicious.
9: you would enjoy it. You can slice it thinly or cut it into chunks, however you like it.
18: That's what I love about the German accent, is you can get extremely angry and then bring it back down a couple of notches. And nobody seems to care. We are going to invade you! No, we were just joking. Come over for supper. They're making schnitzel tonight.
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1: Via satellite from Hollywood on the Global Satellite Network, it's Reelin' in the Years. How you doing? I'm George Taylor Morris, and it's time to stretch out for another 3 hours of good time rock and roll and bring the 60s into focus. This week we'll catch up on the Woodstock Nation 17 years later, including conversations with Graham Nash, Carlos Santana, Mickey Thomas and Grace Slick from the Starship, and John Sebastian, who leads off our salute to Woodstock. We'll also hear from Grassroots founder Warren Entner about one of the most famous recording sessions of all time. Hear some of your street talk comments about dancing then and now. Look back at a movie premiere and flip through the date book for this weekend. Well, I'm ready for a rock and roll trip, if you're ready for the ride. So let's go reeling in the years.

0: What a great way to get cranking. 1968 Manfred Mann and Bob Dylan's Mighty Quinn, Quinn the Eskimo. We started reeling in the years with Ride My Seesaw from the Moody Blues album In Search of the Lost Chord, The Yardbirds tucked in the middle from 1966, and Shapes of Things with Jeff Beck on lead guitar. Hey, it's a Woodstock anniversary weekend, and we'll let a couple of rock and roll notables share their thoughts about what it means when we come back reeling in the years on the Global Satellite Network. Coast to coast via satellite, we're reeling in the years. I'm George Taylor Morris in Hollywood. A little later on in the show, we'll give Woodstock one of our special reeling in the years salutes. But first, from Mickey Thomas and Grace Slick of the Starship, let's get some perspective on a fairly current event which drew millions of people into its fold, and compare that to the Woodstock gathering in 1969.
1: How do you compare Live Aid to Woodstock? You know, to me, Woodstock was more of like the counterculture of the late 60s coming together and kind of drawing inward. You know, a lot of people coming together and saying, this is our society and this is our world and all the rest of that mass is going on out there, but we don't need that because this is us right here and this is cool. And Live Aid was almost the exact opposite of that, of this culture reaching out to the whole world on a real global level and doing something that is positive.
2: Everybody thought it was heartwarming when Joan Baez said, this is your Woodstock. She said that, and I was there, and I went, oh my God. Because the two aren't anything alike, even down to the logistics and the way the thing was structured. Nothing of it was alike. Mm-hmm. We were not there to help anybody except ourselves at Woodstock. They couldn't get the stage as wobbly. The whole people are in mud. It wasn't what people would like to think it was. And it certainly wasn't a benefit.

Leland and 1970 Rare Earth with Get Ready, a cover of a song the Temptations tried to make a hit in 1966. Jefferson Airplane at the top with Volunteers, one of the songs that had the crowd crazy at Woodstock. And thinking back to something else that got people a little crazy that weekend, Rain from the Beatles. The final few bars of Rain, by the way, is something that John Lennon developed by accident when he took home the master tape of that song and played it backwards. And he liked the effect so much, he put it into the song. Coming up, a couple of songs from two landmark L.A. rock bands. Plus this week's Street Talk, as we continue reeling in the years on the Global Satellite Network. I'm George Taylor Morris in Hollywood, and we're reeling in the years. So here's the immediate plan, okay? If you have a couple of minutes in between getting to that weekend list of things to do and planning for a Labor Day party a couple of weeks from now, maybe you can let yourself drift away with me back to 1967. For a couple of hot ones from the Turtles and Sonny and Cher.

0: sun. Reeling in the years first with the Turtles, and She'd Rather Be With Me, and from Sonny and Cher, what a slice of the 60s that is. The beat goes on and on. I'm George Taylor Morris. What do you say? Let's go out dancing this weekend. I don't know if you've noticed, but a lot of the dances that were popular in the 60s are in vogue again, depending on where you go. You do remember them, of course. Well, at least some of you do, as we found out on this week's Reeling in the Years Street Talk.
1: Well, today I think that I can relate to the twist. That's still a lot of fun. Later 60s was, I think, the Frug and the Alligator, the Monkey, the Swing. Places that I went to dance in the 60s, I went to small local bars in the area that had a small dance floor and a jukebox.
2: Yes, I do dance some of the older dances, but I grew up with the twist and the chicken. Just fast dancing, basically.
3: The dances that I dance today are clearly more contemporary and quite different from the way we danced in the 60s. When I was dancing in the 60s, we would go to college bars, whereas today, if I go dancing, it's at clubs.
4: We don't really get the old records out. What we do is go to Nick's Fish Market and dance some of the oldies. We dance the Lindy and the Foxtrot and the Samba and the Mambo. And that's basically it.
5: Oh, I grew up doing the pony and the horse and the jerk and the monkey. And from time to time, we still do that when we go to a 50s, 60s club. My favorite dance was probably the horse.

0: Aretha's Rock Steady from 1971, What It Is. Another of the hits that helped advance Aretha Franklin as the lady who has more million sellers than any other woman in recording history. Graham Nash drops by next to share his 1986 view of what Woodstock was all about, plus some classic Bob Dylan, as we continue reeling in the years on the Global Satellite Network. Via satellite from Hollywood, I'm George Taylor Morris, and we're reeling in the years, bringing the 60s into focus with one of the stars of Woodstock, Graham Nash. Now, to be fair about this, Graham is a very 80s person who thinks more about tomorrow than yesterday. And when it comes to remembering Woodstock, he wonders why the rest of us don't do the same.
1: Well, it's kind of weird talking about Woodstock. You know, it was so long ago, you know. But part of the fascination of it is, why is it so important to people to experience it? And I think a lot of the 60s revival that you see now in terms of music and fashion is that the youth of today think that they missed something in the 60s, you know, and that they would like to relive it. Woodstock was a prime example of something that they talk about with great fondness, even though they weren't there. It must have been like some monster event. We came, we did real well there, you know. We were scared. It was our second concert only. Tremendous pressure from not only, you know, close to 500,000 people in front of us, but from all the stars that played at Woodstock, wanting to know who this Crosby, Stills and Nash animal was, and could we pull it off live, you know. So there was tremendous pressure there. We were real glad to have done really well, and it was a warm time in my life that I'd like to forget.

0: Box Tops, Cry Like a Baby from 1968. As we go reeling in the years on this Woodstock anniversary weekend, we started with Crosby, Stills, Nash, and Young with their cover of Joni Mitchell's Woodstock. And you may have heard this already, but David Crosby is out of prison in Texas. Hallelujah. And rumor has it that he'll start working soon on some new music at his home in Mill Valley with Stephen Stills and Graham Nash, and get this, possibly Neil Young. Now, if that's true, then Neil's going to be a very busy fellow, and I'll tell you why that is a little later on. We also heard Bob Dylan's Most Likely You'll Go Your Way and I'll Go Mine from Blonde on Blonde, and Neil Diamond's first single from early summer 66, Solitary Man. We'll hear from Carlos Santana next, and a little later on, it's our special salute to Woodstock. So stick around as we continue reeling in the years on the Global Satellite Network. I'm George Taylor Morris, and we're reeling in the years via satellite from Hollywood. You know, one of the most rousing performances during the three-day Woodstock Festival came from Santana, especially Michael Shreve's great drum solos during Soul Sacrifice. A few weeks back, we asked Carlos Santana to give us some of his Woodstock recollections.
1: All these people, they didn't show up like they show up today for concerts. You know, they just show up to listen, you know. At that time, people were showing up to make a statement. You know, it was a strong wave. I think the system was afraid of it, just like the system is afraid in Russia. That's what they don't allow rock and roll over there. Probably the peak was Sly Stone. Above anybody else, that was a supreme moment for them. It's a band and it's an individual. For me, for our performance, all I can remember was that I was just praying the whole time for the Lord to keep me in time and in tune, because I was peaking. But to me, it was the beginning of really, really seeing the power that people have without violence. The power that people have by really coming out of the closet or coming out of whatever and just saying whatever positive statement we want to say.

0: misunderstood.
1: Eric Burdon's forthcoming autobiography is called I Used to Be an Animal, But I'm All Right Now. And for goodness sake, don't let me be misunderstood. Great Animals tune from 65. Up front, the studio version of Soul Sacrifice from Santana's Lion's Head album. Now, how many of you remember getting into that particular state of mind one night and discovering all those bizarre figures that were drawn into the lion's face? Pretty far out stuff. It took me hours. Santana. Supremes, Beatles, and some great news about John Fogerty just ahead as we continue reeling in the years on the Global Satellite Network.
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6: I work on about 6 or 8 cruise ships a year. I was up in Juneau, Alaska. It's beautiful. You've never been there. It's right on the water, and these big, beautiful mountains come up directly behind the city. And early in the cruise season, they still have snow on them. The locals told me the number one asked question by these tourists, they get off the ship and look around, is, what's the elevation here? You just got off a boat. You remember going uphill? That is so sad. I just grabbed by the head and dipped in that salt water. That is salt water, see? Salt water, see? See? Sea level. First time I flew to Alaska, like 25 years ago, I flew from Seattle to Anchorage. I had this bonehead sitting next to me. He's talking to me. He goes, you ever been to Hawaii? I've been there a couple of times. He goes, I've never been to Hawaii. In fact, we land in Anchorage. I'll be the closest I've ever been to Hawaii. What makes you think we can fly 3.5 hours north of Seattle, be closer to Hawaii? Ever look at a map? But I think the problem is, every map of the United States you've ever seen, it's the lower 48, right in the corner, Hawaii and Alaska. It took you a minute, but you got it, and I appreciate it.
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1: It's 19 after 7. The commander. Having fun. And now she's waddling her way to the phone. Come on, Mama. Put down them Mallow Maws and get to that phone.
2: Hello?
3: Jennifer, Juniper, lived beyond the sea.
4: Hi, it's the Grease Man calling. How you doing?
2: Fine, how are you?
4: Your husband Dana called me.
2: Yes, I know. He said he was going to.
4: And he told me you're late. You're late. You must be all big and bloated.
2: I am definitely fat.
4: How much weight did you put on during the pregnancy?
2: About 30 pounds.
4: You have any kids before this?
2: No.
4: You think you'll be able to snap back to that svelte figure you had?
2: Heck yeah.
4: Come on.
2: Yeah.
4: Come on, you like them Mallow Mars too much now, don't you, baby?
2: Hey, I work it off.
4: Do you? What do you do?
2: Oh, whatever.
4: Well, you want me to check on that baby, see how he's doing?
2: Yeah, sure.
4: All right, put the telephone over your tummy. Let's see what's going on in there.
2: All right.
4: Roll me some quiet music so I can talk to that baby without alarming him or her, whatever the case may be. Hello in there. Is there a little baby?
5: Yes. There's a little baby and it's me.
4: Well, you're late. What's going on in there?
5: Well, I'm taking a constitutional, if you must know.
4: You're taking a little baby constitutional?
5: Yes, I am. I'm so cute. I have a little baby toily, and I'm wrinkling up my face, and I'm grunting up a storm, and I'm reading the sports section.
4: Wait a minute. You got a toity in there and the sports section?
5: Oh, yeah. I got everything in here. I got my doggy in here. Come here, Spot. Stop it. Bad dog.
4: Unbelievable. So you're in no hurry to get out there, and you're taking a constitutional, you got your dog in there.
5: Actually, I'm ready to come out. I don't know what the story is here. I'm 12 days late, and I'm ready. I want to come out. Hang on a second. Will you let me finish up here? That was a bio-crunching bone munch.
4: All right, spare me the details on the... on the constitutional, please.
5: I tell ya, Mom and Dad went to those Lamaze classes, but so far nothing. I'm still in here. There's no contraction, no breaking water. I think I'm gonna have to resort to drastic measures to get out of this placenta prison I'm in.
4: Well, don't be hasty now.
5: Yes, I'm being hasty. I got a grenade. I'll blast my way out.
4: Well, would you just relax? You can't be throwing grenades in there.
5: I'm detached.

0: 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That's the sloppiest Assyrian I've ever seen!
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3: 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Saturday, August 21st, Joan Jett and the Blackhearts. At the new Songbird Center, a rock and roll celebration outdoors in the rolling hills of mid-Ohio. Loverboy, Joan Jett and Point Blank at the new Songbird Center at the intersection of I-71 and Route 97 in Lexington, Ohio. Plenty of free parking, concert rain or shine, no bottles, cans, kegs, or overnight camping. It's the killer concert.

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1: This is Music Mike. Up next, four songs that did not do well commercially. Most never reached the Billboard Top 40 hit chart or may not have charted at all. Even so, many of these songs are pretty good. Check them out right now on Music Mike's Forgotten Flashback Oldies on Total Chaos Radio.

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4: This show is one-hit wonders of the 1960s. A one-hit wonder is a very broad term. Basically, it's a song from a band that the band only charted the once. Here comes something that hit its peak of number four on October 14th, 1967. I'm sure you know the music and you know the guy doing the song.

We heard Little Old Man, which is a takeoff on Uptight, Everything's All Right. Bill Cosby, which hit its peak position of 4 on October 14th, 1967. And we just heard Get On Up, the Esquires, and they became a one-hit wonder with their number 14 hit on October 21, 1967. Soul group The Esquires made the top 20 with its first release, Get On Up. The group then had a string of soul hits, including And Get Away, which was a top 20 near miss. Next up, we are going to shout Bamalama.

Well, that was Boogaloo Down Broadway, the fantastic Johnny C. But we did, that little set started out with Shout Bamalama, Mickey Murray, peak position number 17 on November 4, 1967. Shout Bamalama was the only top 20 hit for Mickey Murray. The follow-up, Flatfoot Sam, received very little airplay. The song Shout Bamalama was written by Otis Redding. To Boogaloo Down Broadway, the fantastic Johnny C would hit its one-hit wonder peak of number 12 on December 9, 1967.

So we started out in 1968 with Judy in Disguise with Glasses, and that's a song that was a hit for the Louisiana-based John Fred and his Playboy band in early 1968. The song was co-written by John Fred with bandmate Andrew Bernard. The song was inspired by Fred's listening to the Beatles' hit Lucy in the Sky with Diamonds. He mistakenly believed the lyrics were Lucy in Disguise with Diamonds, and was disappointed when he read the lyrics. It was also said that the song was inspired by the band's trip to Fort Lauderdale, Florida, where they noticed the girls on the beach wearing large sunglasses. The song features strings, brass, a sitar, piano, bass, guitar, drums, breathing sounds, and unusual dissonant string sounds. After that, we heard Green Tambourine, the Lemon Pipers, which hit number one, its peak, the one-hit wonder for the Lemon Pipers, on February 3rd, 1968. And also on that same date, Nobody But Me hit its peak of number eight. So we move on with a nice track I'm sure you've heard before.

Now I have to give you some more information and then get you ready for the next song. Let's see. The Good, the Bad, and the Ugly. But that was preceded by, we heard Love is Blue, Paul Mariotte and his orchestra, which hit its peak position of number one on February 10th, 1968. We followed that with Sitting on the Dock of the Bay, Otis Redding. And again, I have no peak position date, but I'm sure that was a number one. And we heard Summertime Blues, Blue Cheer, which hit its peak, its one hit wonder Acme position of 14 on May 4th, 1968. And we just heard a cover of it by Eddie Cochran. I mean, we heard the guy who wrote the song. Anyway, then The Good, the Bad, and the Ugly, Hugo Montenegro, which hit its peak of number two on June 1, 1968. Where were you?